breathes into us the breath of life and who alone knows the exact count of our days. The psalmist prays in Psalms 90 and verse 12. It says, "So teach us to number our days that we may apply our hearts unto wisdom." To number our days does not mean living in fear or dwelling on the edge of the matters. It means recognizing that our time here is brief and precious. James 4 and 14 asks, "Yet you do not even know what tomorrow will bring. What is your life? For you are a mist that appears for a little while and then vanish." Because life is like a vapor, every morning we wake up, every breath we draw, every embrace we share, and every word of kindness we speak is a gift. When we look back on the life of the one whom we honor today, we recognize that their story was composed of these fleeting, beautiful moments. Their presence in our lives was a divine appointment, and for every year, month, and day, we were permitted to walk beside her. I'm sure you thank God. When our time comes, it reminds us that the earthly chapter of our story has drawn to its appointed close. It calls us who remain to examine how we are spending the time we still have. Are we applying our hearts to wisdom? Are we forgiving quickly, loving deeply, and walking humbly with our God? Are we? The second thing I want to draw to our attention this afternoon is that death is not the end, but a transition. Yeah? Death is not the end, but a transition. There is a famous reggae artist. I think he's reggae. I'm sure you'll correct me. That has a line in a song that says, his name is Peter Tosh. You know it, right? Tell him, Sly Dre. Everybody wants to go up to heaven. See me now, I know. But nobody wants to die. Friends, if the story of humanity ended at the grave, we would, of all people, be most miserable. Grief would have the final say, and darkness would win the day. But the gospel of Jesus Christ breaks into our sorrow with a triumphant message. Death is not a destination, it is a doorway. So in that line from Peter Tosh, heaven, I'm sure we want to get, but we can get there no other way except in one of those. If you know how to get from here to New York without using some kind of airplane, boat, or telepathic port, as you can see on TV, let Father Hodge know of a cheaper way. We need a door, we need a gate, and death is our gate to heaven. When our time comes in this mortal body, it is not the end of our existence, but a transition from the temporal to the eternal. The Apostle Paul spoke of this reality with great clarity and confidence when he wrote to the church at Corinth. For he said, "For we know that if our earthly house of this tabernacle were dissolved, we would have a building not made with a house not made with hands, but eternal in the heavens." 2 Corinthians 5 and 1. Notice how Paul describes our earthly body, a tabernacle or a tent,
A tent is temporary. It is designed for a journey, built to withstand the elements for a short period before taking it down. As time passes, our physical body wears out. We get old. We might be young in mind, but our knees and our backs tells another stories. As time grows, we become fragile and eventually succumb sometimes to illness or old age, if we're lucky, or some injury. But Paul reminds us that when this earthly tent is folded up, the believer is not left homeless. No, we have a permanent building, an eternal home prepared by God Himself. Friends in Christ, for believers in Christ, the moment of death is the moment of ultimate healing. It is the transition from pain to peace, from weakness to glory, from seeing through a glass darkly to seeing our Lord face to face. Paul echoes this assurance in 2 Corinthians 5 and 8, stating that to be absent from this body is to be what? Present with our Lord. When our time comes, not if our time comes, but when our times come, we do not step into the unknown dark. We step into a presence of God Almighty, who loves us, who created us, who sustains us, and who draws us to Himself. Thirdly, the promise of a prepared place. Jesus understood the sorrow that fills human hearts when separation approaches. On the night before He was crucified, and His disciples realized that the time was short, trouble was at hand, fear began to overwhelm them. Jesus spoke words to them that have brought comfort to millions of grieving hearts across centuries. We heard part of it this afternoon in John 14, 1 to 3. It tells us, "Let not your hearts be troubled. Ye believe in God, believe also in me." Why? "Because in my Father's house there are many mansions, not bedrooms, not corner space, but mansion. If it were not so, I would not have told you. I go to prepare a place for you. And if I go to prepare a place for you, I will come again and receive you unto myself, that where I am, there you may be also." Look closely at what Jesus offers here. First, He gives us a command. And this command is, "Let not your hearts be troubled." He does not say we cannot weep. Oh no. Jesus Himself wept at the tomb of His friend Lazarus in John 11 and 35. Grief is the natural expression of love in the presence of loss. But Jesus commands us not to let our hearts turn into hopelessness. Second, He gives us a promise. And what is that promise? "I go to prepare a place for you." Heaven is not a distant voyage concept. It is a prepared place for a prepared people. It is a place of absolute rest, perfection, and joy. In Revelation 21 and verse 4, the Apostle John gives us a glimpse of what happens when we reach that home. He says, "And God shall wipe away all tears from their eyes, and there shall be no more death, neither sorrow nor crying, neither shall there be any more pain, for the former things have passed away." When our time comes, the struggle ends, the labor ceases, the tears are wiped away by the soft hand of God, and the former troubles of this world vanish forever in the light of His glory. So to family and loved ones,
here today. Hope beyond the grave. Your sorrow is heavy, yes, and your grief is real. Do not rush through this pain. Allow yourself to cry, to remember, to learn, to lean on one another, and to hold fast to the Almighty. Yet, as you grieve, do not grieve as those who have no hope. 1 Thessalonians 4:13, because Christ died and rose again, death has robbed of its ultimate sting, and the grave has been stripped of its victory. We will sing as we will leave this church this afternoon. The strife is o'er, the battle done. Now is the victor's triumph won. That is what we will sing leaving this church. Let us not just utter those words, but let us internalize and believe that indeed the battle is done. Maybe in our hearts we wanted her to stay. I'm quite sure we did. None of us wants anybody we love to die. And I say anybody we love because there's some other thoughts not for this pulpit. Amen. Indeed, Slyger, amen. Because Christ died. Friends, for the rest of us, our time has not yet come. Of course not. You're listening to me, I'm speaking to you. You're looking at the coffin. So our time has not yet come. God has left us here for a reason. There is still love to share. You hearing? Forgiveness to offer, faith to live out, and work to be done for the kingdom of God. May this moment this afternoon remind us of the treasure of each day. To anchor our hope in Jesus Christ and to live in such a way that when our time comes, and our time will finally come, we too will hear those blessed words. Well done, thou good and faithful servant. Enter into the joy of our Lord. We cannot, we will not, we shall not hear those words if we do not do something now about God and our behavior. So that when our time comes and we're beautifully decked out in one of these things with some nice flowers on it, and we make our homes in one of these graveyards, and Worm has a party, when that time comes, remember, we cannot say, Lord, give me a little time. So remember, love deeply, forgive quickly, and to share God's love for each other. Let us pray. Heavenly Father, God of all comfort, we commend into your hands the soul of our dear loved one, and we lift up this family in their hour of sorrow. Wrap them in your loving arms, wipe away their tears, and fill their hearts with the sure and certain hope of resurrection. Teach us, therefore, to number our days, that we may live for you, and grant us your peace that surpasseth all understanding. This we ask in Jesus Christ our Lord. Amen. Let us all stand and express, as printed, what we believe in the words of the Apostles' Creed on page 4. Page 4, the Apostles' Creed. I believe in God, the Father, the Almighty,

page 5, the versicles and responses. Blessed be God, our Father. It's at the bottom of the Lord's Prayer. I'll start again. Blessed be God, our Father. Blessed be Jesus Christ. Blessed be the Holy Spirit. The Lord be with you. Let us pray. Remember, O Lord, this your servant was gone before us with a sign of faith and now rest in the sleep of peace. According to your promise, grant to her and to all who rest in Christ refreshment, light, and peace through the same Christ our Lord. Amen. Lord Jesus Christ, we commend to you our sister Donalyn, who was reborn by water in the spirit of holy baptism. Grant that her death may recall to us our victory over death and be an occasion for us to renew our trust in your Father's love. Give us, we pray, the faith to follow where you have led the way and where you will live and reign with the Father and the Holy Spirit to ages of ages. Amen. We remain standing as we sing together the offertory hymn, And Can It Be?

0: Please remain standing for the commendation. Give rest, O Christ, to your servant with your saints, where sorrow and pain are no more, neither sighing, but life everlasting. You only are immortal, the creator and maker of mankind, and we are mortal, formed of the earth, and to earth we shall return. For so you did you ordain when you created me, saying you are dust, and to dust you shall return. 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Give rest, O Christ, to your servant with your saints, where sorrow and pain are no more, neither sighing, but life everlasting. Let us commend our sister Donnellyn to the mercy of God, our Maker and Redeemer. Deliver your servant, O sovereign Lord Christ, from all evil, and set her free from every bond, that she may rest with all your saints in the eternal habitation, wherewith the Father and the Holy Spirit you live and reign, one God, forever and ever. Amen.
1: Lord's Prayer.

Into your hands, O merciful Savior, we commend your servant Donalyn. Acknowledge, we humbly beseech you, a sheep of your own fold, a lamb of your own flock, a sinner of your own redeeming. Receive her into the arms of your mercy and in the blessed rest of everlasting peace into the glorious company of the saints in life. Christ is risen from the dead, trampling down death by death and giving life to those in the tomb. The Son of Righteousness is gloriously risen, giving light to those who sat in darkness and in the shadow of death. The Lord will guide our feet into the way of peace, having taken away the sin of the world. Christ will open the kingdom of heaven to all who believe in his name, saying, "Come, O blessed of my Father, inherit the kingdom prepared for you." Donalyn, into paradise may the angels lead you. At your coming, may the martyrs receive you and bring you into the holy city, Jerusalem. The Nunc Dimittis.

On behalf of the Dean of the Cathedral, Vestry, and people of the Parish of St. John the Divine, all its clergy, we take this opportunity once more to express our deepest sympathies and condolences to the family. Be assured of the continual prayers of the Church as you continue to adjust the life with those whom you love but see no longer. May God grant you strength in the days, weeks, months, and even years to come. For I was once told and reminded, we never get over the pains of death, but very often we just learn how to adjust to it. May God strengthen you as you do so. The God of peace, who brought again from the dead our Lord Jesus Christ, that great shepherd of the sheep, through the blood of the eternal covenant, make you perfect in every good work to do his will, working in you that which is well-pleasing in his sight. The blessing of God Almighty, the Father, the Son, and the Holy Spirit be among you and remain with you always. Amen. We sing together as we exit the church for the committal. The strife is o'er, the battle done.

0: as the final notes of the recessional echo through the St. Andrew's Anglican Church, a profound quiet has settled over the family, friends, and entire media fraternity gathered here today. We are watching the casket of our very own beloved Mrs. Donalyn Gonzalez Guerrero being gently escorted down the steps. For 42 remarkable years, her unwavering dedication, hard work, and warm spirit served as an absolute backbone of ZDK Liberty Radio. She wasn't just a part of our team. She helped build the very foundation we stand on today. Now, as the funeral procession begins its journey from Fort Road to her final resting place for burial, we leave you with a moment of silence as the cortege departs.
1: 42 years. Think about that for a moment. 42 years of opening doors, answering questions, solving problems, keeping confidences, and watching generations of broadcasters walk through the doors of ZDK. Some nervous, some ambitious, some unsure. And there she was. Mrs. Gonzalez Guerrero.

suddenly the time we thought we had became terribly short. 62 years, gone from our sight, but never from our hearts.

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1: Steady.
0: Quiet.
1: Faithful.
0: Until one day you realize you weren't just part of the place. You had become its heartbeat. 42 years. Thank you for the 42 years.
1: Thank you for the six.
0: I was fortunate enough to share. Thank you for every conversation, every listening ear, every confidence kept, every life touched. Rest peacefully.
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Keep us in your love.

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It's an impossible road to walk without seeing the man of love. Just sing this song about turn our eyes to Jesus and look full in His wonderful face.

politics talk. And while life is politics, politics doesn't have to be life. So we must have a bright, something bright that we can talk about, that we can share, that we can tell somebody about. It can't be all doom and gloom in Antigua. There must be something, something positive that you have encountered during this week. It could be you yourself who have done something that you don't normally do, that made you stop and smile and thought, okay, I've done that, I've conquered that. What fear have you conquered this week? Come on, people. The phone lines are open. 462-1100. Let's talk on the Daybreak Pulse. Would you be attending Pour It Out Tea Time Testimony as a woman? Or if you are male and you're listening, are you going to gift your sister, your mom, the opportunity to attend this event? So, I'm listening. I'm waiting. I'm waiting to hear from you, because then I will know we really want politics and drama all day. So we want to stay locked in our gloominess. And I'm asking somebody, please, if you're not Alicia Lequin, please reach out. Whether by phone or in person, just reach out and offer her, show her some love. Offer support. Be that shoulder that she can lean on right now as she's going through this tough moment. And to all the other families out there who have lost a loved one, I had yesterday, our very own Mrs. G was laid to rest. Gone too soon. As they say, she was the heart and oxygen right here at ZDK. And so we remember her family and friends even now. Because it is not easy. It is really not easy to lose a loved one. So, waiting for you to call in for us to have a laugh together. I remember on our first show, Mama Cole called us in, Trevor, you remember, to tell us about the classes she got AUA on a Thursday. But if she told us on ear, she couldn't tell us what the classes were about on ear. And she had me, up to now, I'm still wondering what kind of classes they can be offering up at AOA that Mama Cole couldn't tell us about. And if you're listening, Mama Cole, morning to you. Morning. I heard you the other day when you called in with Ali B asking for some lawyer money. No, it wasn't lawyer money, to help clear your wheelchair. What's going on? Talk to me. If you're listening or you're not at class, hoping you'll call in to give us another light moment this morning. And maybe you'll begin to just drop us a little hint as to what the classes you're attending are about. But yes, people, how has it been since school is back out? How easy has it been for you to transition from the 8 weeks break and now back to the school drop, the school runs in the mornings? How is it going? How has it been going for you? So I'm still waiting to hear, Antigua. It's, again, it cannot be that we're all stuck in that mood of just wanting to talk and complain. I refuse to believe that life for all of us is just so hard. We haven't gotten a moment to smile. And even through sadness of life, we must try to find, even through that, we must be able to find something that can bring us some sort of joy. We can't be locked in to the negativity. Hey, Manise, how are you? Thanks for joining us right in Atlanta, and she's locked in. Good morning, Keish. How are you, darling? But come on, I'm waiting to hear. I'm not here.

0: and I don't think y'all want me to be coming here to be knocking the Prime Minister, because you will never get that from me. You ain't gonna ever get that from me. We the time comes on Mondays and Tuesday afternoons, we'll have our conversation. But this morning, let's have a good laugh. You were talking with Ali B, yes, from Monday to Wednesday. And let me say, well, Allison and ZDK is nominated in a few categories on the So Arise Antigua Barbuda Global Media Awards, being held under the auspices of So Arise Music International. So go on out, vote for your girl, Ali B, who has been nominated for radio talk host, I think it is, the morning program. I think she's in four or five categories on that falls under the radio media section. So you can go to soarisemusic.com and vote for our girl Ali B and ZDK for the Antigua Barbuda Global Media Awards that's coming up in early November, I think the date is. Think from the 5th to the 8th of November. So yes, she's nominated in five sections. Let's push her from just being nominated to getting through the door. She's knocking at that door, so let's push her. We listen to her every morning. We tell her, we big her up and talk about how well her show is. Let's do a good deed so next week we can report on the Brighter Side Diary that this is something good you've done. See, I'm helping you out here. So let's get that done. There's also the True Crimes that's been nominated as well. And these are persons using their platforms to do a good deed by us, Antigua and Barbuda. Highlighting missing persons, circumstances involving crime and the criminal elements and what's going on. Letting us not forget of somebody who has been missing or who has died questionably. So we need to also vote for persons like the True Crimes investigative reporting page on that operates on Facebook. So we have that. We have our girl Ali B in, I think, in five categories, and ZDK as well. Who else can we go and big up on the Antigua Barbuda Global Media Awards? So we've got Ali B, our own. We've got ZDK, our own. We've got True Crimes. And we have persons like Bonita Williams who go out and assist in helping families who are struggling. She has been nominated, I think, is in the influencer category. So we can also go out and vote for her. And these are some good deeds we can do. So that's the voting. But we can also highlight persons like Talia Parker Baptist, who have been doing her thing, her WOW Foundation, who have been assisting in getting children prepared for school, assisting with uniforms, assisting with food, shoes, even to pay a bill. She has put out a call on her platform this week asking that persons can adopt a child. You pay what you can every month that can help keep a child fed, keep a child clothed, keep a child alive. So if you can give, wherever you are in the world, and you can give, you can assist, reach out to Thalia and make that commitment. $100 a month, $150 a month, $200 a month, whatever you can afford, reach out to her and pledge that support. We cannot commend persons like these enough, because outside of their own family life, some are still navigating life as it is, because we're all living here in Antigua, not having regular running water, maybe power outages, having to travel through through traffic, taking bus to get into work, whatever. We all go through because we live in the same space. But she still has committed herself to help to helping someone else. We've got Nika George, a story that was brought to my attention the other day by Bernard Warner, who's living with a disability. I'm hoping to get an opportunity so I can go and speak with her myself to see what's her immediate needs and how we can help as a community to make her life a bit more comfortable. I think she suffered a few strokes, lost a child who died in her arms, was robbed by somebody, and so she's in need of some help. But again, I'll get the story because I'm waiting to hear when I can go and sit and speak with her. Or even because sometimes you're going through these things and you don't even know how to, where to begin to speak. You may just be breaking down. But just to show her that there are persons out there that still care. So I'm waiting to get to go and see her and see what support as a community, even from the Link Up events, or to rally our listeners, whatever we can do to help. I want us to be change makers. We need to start changing the trajectory of our community, of our people, of our nation, by being one who choose to help one. So of course, yes, as Henry Taylor is saying, big up to Talia. She has not been nominated. I don't know why. But of course, if she was, she would win hands down in that segment, because she does go above and beyond, even having her own life, her own daughter that she has to deal with. Still work her regular 9-to-5, offer her classes and other things she does to help supplement her regular income. But she still has her foundation, and she goes out week after week to assist persons like Talia. We cannot say we're not going to support. So like I said, she made a call for persons to adopt a child. Whatever you can to contribute monthly, pledge an amount that you can contribute monthly. So let's get that going. Let me big up the ZDK family as well, because of course we are here supporting and holding each other down. So of course, big up to the ZDK family who keep you locked and in the know day after day, week after week. Yes, Azaria Lavia Henry has been nominated. I think it goes under the Aspire or Inspire, her Facebook, the business that she has. Aspire or Inspire, I can't remember. But I'll get that information to you, to the public. I see our phone lines are still silent. I guess we're not talking the talk that people want to hear this morning. Sadly, I can't believe that's all we're about. Okay, I've learned our internet is back on. So you can, yes, Facebook, you can now connect, and you can call in on WhatsApp, 779-4041. So our internet is back up. So I think our Facebook, I'm told to wait. So we're sure but not too sure. So yes, Henry, that's a good suggestion, and I'm sure we're working on that here at ZDK. Mrs. Gonzalez, there was a song that is out in her tribute. I don't know if Trevor has it that we can play, that song that was made in her honor. But of course, like we have all acknowledged here on ZDK, she has been and she was the heart and oxygen of ZDK, I think, along with my technician right here, Trevor Sinak. He was just telling me this morning, he started at ZDK at the age of 20. and Mrs. Gonzalez started at 18, at the age of 18. So they've given their lives to ZDK, building ZDK. So, of course, their names must be etched in the halls, in the wall, on the walls of ZDK. So, while Trevor is looking for the song that was done in honor of Mrs. Gonzalez, reminding you that you can still send your comment in as to what is one word of wisdom that was given to you by a woman who have impacted your life, or a lesson, one cup of wisdom, or a lesson a woman in your life passed down to you that has completely transformed your journey. And the most interesting answer would win that free ticket to Pour It Out Tea Time Testimony. So we're going to give a listen to the song that was done in honor of Mrs. Gonzalez. 42
1: years. Think about that for

0: we thought we had became terribly short. 62 years gone from our sight, but never from our hearts, never from our memories, never from the stories.
1: Never from
0: ZDK.

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Rest peacefully, Mrs. G. Your work here is done. Your memories remain. Your legacy lives on. And whenever the voices of Zed Deacon

0: Until we meet again, you were the heart, you were the soul. You helped to make ZDK whole. Mrs. G, the heart and oxygen. Her legacy indeed will live on. Such a wonderful, wonderful song. Kudos to the person who came up with this. Is it Dwight? Yeah, well done, Dwight. I'm seeing Henry saying beautiful music. It is. Well, from the lyrics to the melody, the voice, everything about this song, it speaks so much to the character and the personality of Mrs. Gonzalez. Quite a quiet, beautiful soul. Definitely gone too soon. But no one who enters the doors of ZDK, who have ever come into contact with Mrs. Gonzalez, could walk through ZDK and sometimes not pop to look in the office by the desk and think, where's Mrs. G today? She will be missed. Her presence will be felt. Because 42 years of commitment and dedication cannot be questioned. Again, condolences to her family and to her friends. So yes, listeners, our internet is back up. Trevor, is it definitely back up? Facebook is live. Facebook is live, so you can join ZDK via Facebook, and you can call in on WhatsApp now if that is what was keeping you back from calling. 4779-4041, our WhatsApp number, 462-1100, our direct line. You can call in and share your bright side moment with us this morning. Tell us, what's your favorite drink? Are you a hot person or a cold person? Do you like tea? Do you like drink? Do you like summer? Or do you like December when the weather is like this, nice and cool? Do you like the rain, or do you want when it's all just nice and sunny? What's your ideal dream destination to go to? Let's share a moment. Who has given you something to smile about for the week? What good deed you yourself may have done for the week? Who do you want to big up? Like I started off bigging up Elroy, who works there at Sunshine Airways, and Thalia Parker Baptist, Bonita Williams, and all of those who are making a difference in the lives of persons in our country, our EMS and everyday workers who sacrifice their time, put their life out on the limb to protect and serve Antigua and Barbuda. We have a caller. Good morning, caller. Welcome to Daybreak Pulse.
1: Hello, good morning, my friend.
0: Good morning.
1: Are you a Montserratan?
0: I am.
1: Thank you. I love Montserratan.
0: You do? Oh, thank you. You've given me something to smile about.
1: I don't so love you because you are married Montserratan. I love single Montserratan. Have a good morning.
0: Where you get your information from?
1: You said it and you said it on the media.
0: I said I'm married?
1: Yes, you did.
0: I did?
1: Yes, you did.
0: Okay.
1: Not today.
0: I didn't say it today.
1: Okay. Yeah, one more. You're on. I just said I love Montserratan to my heart.
0: Okay.
1: I don't hate you, though. I don't hate you in person.
0: I know what you're saying.
1: But, you know, that's part of life, eh?
0: It is. But we can still be friends.
1: Yeah. Very good friends.
0: Very good friends.
1: Yes, from our heart.
0: Exactly. So, you don't have anything, nothing bright to share about us? Any good moments, anything positive that has happened to you? Anybody did anything nice you want to highlight? Or even if it's to just big up the Prime Minister, big up the members of government, whoever you think has been doing something good, something positive.
1: Big up, hold on.
0: No, I said the Prime Minister, members of government. We are all members of government, you know.
1: Okay, do me the favor. You can big them up and me not big them up.
0: It's whoever you want to big up, sir. I was just saying, the police.
1: I heard the army. But when you can't lift them, me not big them up.
0: Okay, sir.
1: If you can big up my enemies, I will trust that big up my enemies, which I don't have no enemies.
0: Oh, Lord. But we still but have to big them up, hoping they will do a better job.
1: Pardon me?
0: Hmm? We're just having a light. We're just having a light moment. We're not fighting this morning.
1: Fight? I'm a lover, not a fighter.
0: Oh, you're not a fighter. Okay.
1: I'm a lover.
0: Mm.
1: I'm not a fighter.
0: I wonder who's the lucky person enjoying all that non-fighting ability and skills.
1: Mm. The lucky person is my wife.
0: Okay.
1: Who else can it be?
0: Mm.
1: And other friends who have friends who I hang out with in a live with.
0: Right.
1: Yeah, but the most important one.
0: Okay.
1: And I'm going to give you a joke. Afterwards, the real one, and one in the car, she named. She called me last week Thursday.
0: Mm.
1: Yes, that I'm a second wife.
0: Mm-hmm.
1: That I'm a second mother.
0: Your wife or your mother? You can't. Your wife can't be your mother. So tell me what she be. Your second wife or your second mother? You're mixing me up.
1: My second mother and my second wife.
0: But you're not.
1: You tell her me do things.
0: You're not easy.
1: Yes.
0: A Bible day is this?
1: Well, everything will happen in your time.
0: Let me hear you talk now.
1: Talk, I'm listening.
0: You know the class that she attended up at AUA? That she couldn't tell me about?
1: I'm not going to give you that information.
0: So you're part of the class?
1: I'm not going to even send
0: you. You're part of what the class? You're part of what's going on in the class?
1: I am not even saying nothing. I'm going to be dumb.
0: But, all right.
1: Because if she not tell her, me should have tell you.
0: Well, me gonna join that class with just for see.
1: With that, stay where you are. It's a trouble class. My friend, bring yourself. Have a good morning.
0: You too. Thanks so much for calling.
1: Yes, my friend.
0: There we had it, listeners. My admirer. How nice. You see? The bright side made my morning even better, even brighter. From my caller, Mama called, but you're not easy. Eh? For second wife and second mother all in one. You're not easy. How you do it? Come call us and give us little wisdom so we know if you're listening, so we can learn the skills that you have. You know what I mean? You can't keep it to yourself, Mama Cole. You have to share it. Share it with me and the listeners. So, yes, I'm seeing my sister here saying she's a coffee person. How do you take your coffee? Black or with milk? I like it black with some lime in it. No sugar. Black coffee, loads of lime juice added to it. Or I'll have an iced coffee with a little something inside of it, especially for weather like this, you know, keep you warm your bones. But yes, listeners, we're still on with the Brighter Side Diary. Ticket Pulse always coming up, where we're gonna tell you what's going on, what's up in the community, what's coming up, what events are there you can look out for to attend. I was supposed to have a guest with me, don't know if he's on his way, but if not, we will still continue with the show. And yes, I'm still waiting to hear from you. What is one cup of wisdom or lesson a woman in your life passed down to you that completely transformed your journey? And as we pivot to the Ticket Pulse Hour, we're going to listen to this song by, I think, our upcoming song is Fettin' Family by Mikey. Fettin' Family by Mikey. And as we approach the 9 o'clock, well, it's 2 minutes past nine, and we're heading into the Ticket Pulse showcase. So we're going to take a listen to Family Fit. But the lines, the phone lines are still open. You can call in and share your bright side moment. I'm sure our caller made you laugh as well.

0: Yes, welcome back to hour two of the Daybreak Pulse. Right here on ZDK 97.1 FM. And of course, I'm your girl, JS. I'm hoping your morning sunshine. And yes, you're right on time for the Ticket Pulse Hour, where, of course, we're trading the politics for the pulse and give you your official pass to the weekend and beyond. So every Thursday in hour two, we showcase Ticket Pulse, your all-in-one platform for ticketing, educational courses, tours, regional cultural experiences, and local products and activities across Antigua, Montserrat, Guyana, the wider Caribbean, the UK, the USA, Canada, you name it, we have it listed. So you can head over to www.ticketpulse.events right now to check out what's coming up on the calendar. We know in Antigua on October 5th, I think, Saturday, October 5th, would be the Reparations, Antigua Reparations Commission African Caribbean Gala Dinner, $250, all-inclusive event, and there's some door prizes, best dressed couple, there's a free ticket, airline ticket to be won at that event. We also have, and he was with me last Tuesday afternoon, DJ Stingers from Cannabis, who's gonna have his birthday bash coming up on October 25th at the Botanical Gardens. Let me make sure I'm giving you the right dates. Don't wanna be giving anybody wrong information. So while I get that information on the platform, if you're looking for to change your hair, we have Queen of Hair by Krista in Liberta Village. You can go call her or you go on the platform, again, www.ticketpulse.events, and you will see Queen of Hair by Krista, and you see what she does, what the prices are. You can book your an appointment right there on the platform. If you're into the glam and you're looking a face beat, we have the Beauty Atelier in English Harbor. We also have Tropical Touch Massage Therapy, and they do mobile massages from $90 EC. You can also book and get Swedish massage, relax, renew, revitalize body, mind, spirit. We also have Regardless Transportation Services on the platform. You can book to get your tour throughout Antigua, starting from as low as $68 EC. 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You set your time, so you go on the platform, see what you want to do, you make your payment. Then you call, you reach out to book your time, which is most convenient with you for your classes. And in products, we have Fresh Culture Creations. And I can tell you about that one because I've had it. They talk about, they are our local yogurt produce creators. They have created this product for us. You can get whenever mango is in season, whenever soursop is in season. They have strawberry yogurts, they have a banana yogurt, they have apple cinnamon, which I absolutely love. That was my favorite until they introduced the coconut one. No, nothing, I'm telling you, nothing can touch that coconut yogurt, in my opinion. That's me. But they also have blueberry, the regular passion fruit, which that has gone down a notch for me. Used to be my favorite, it's now gone down. The sorrel is absolutely to die for as well. So yes, we have Fresh Culture Creations that you can go online and make your place your order, and in within 4 days, it will be delivered to you. We have Dia's Cuisine in Montserrat, who does cakes, variety of cakes. So if you're in Montserrat and you're listening and you want to order your birthday cake or graduation cake, whatever the occasion, you can then place your order and pay for it right there on the Ticket Pulse platform. And then Nadia will get in touch with you. We have Herbalicious Blends 268. And those of you who are like me and love your food spicy, you've got the hot pepper sauce, you have the Genovese pesto sauce, you have the green seasoning blend, you have the jerk seasoning blend right there on ticketpulse.events. And what am I wearing this morning? Sugarcane Gold. And that too can be found on the Ticket Pulse platform. That's Landon Cosmetics. That's our Caribbean perfume company. Created right here in Antigua locally. So far, they're 4 cents. Sugarcane Gold, which is our female scent. And I can tell you, long-lasting scent. Very good. You would think I'm wearing something from Italy or France. We have Heavenly Mist, Dark Calypso, those are two male scents, and we have Oligarch 3, which is a unisex scent. So those are what we have, some of the products we have online at ticketpulse.events. We have the Red and White, Barber's Red and White Fete coming up on Boxing Day this year. And if you've been before, you should know what would be in store for you at Baba Dyer's Red and White Fete in All Saints Village. I know Pat from Dumstree will be part of the chefing it up. So I know food will be good. Drinks in galore. Music. It will be a vibe. Somebody for representing should have been in with me. I don't know if because of the weather. But no problem. We'll get them in to tell us more about Baba's Red and White Fete coming up in December. But in October, there are a few events on. Like I said, Stinger's Scorpio Birthday Bash. And I know the artist is Cecile and Maka Diamond, who I thought was a male artist. Only to learn last Tuesday that it is a woman. So, and it's mini skirts and mimosas. So ladies, if you need to shed some weight, you can go on the Fresh Culture Creation yogurt diet. So we can fit in the mini skirt that we need to go on out, legs tight and well toned. You can get your hair done by Krista's or your glam by the Beauty Atelier. And if you're thinking about transportation, there we have it, Regardless Transportation Services, all on the Ticket Pulse platform. You can't go wrong. You won't go wrong. Definitely won't go wrong. If you're in the UK, we have Step Away From The Noise, the second edition, coming up this Saturday, the 19th, put on by Flawless Visage. So if you're in the UK, that's something you can do this weekend. In Montserrat, we have Lava Den Fitness Gym access packages that are up on the platform. It's our, again, if you're into your fitness, you can, and prices from as low as $10 EC. So you have all of that there on the Ticket Pulse platform. Of course, Pour It Out Tea Time Testimonies also on the platform, which has been put on by Link Up Events and Solutions. So whatever you're looking for, be it an activity, be it glam, be it looking for help with some maths, English, science subjects, you're looking for reliable transportation, you're looking for a new fragrance, like I told you, Landon Cosmetics is there. If you're looking to jerk up some chicken, some pork this weekend, or even jerk fish, we have Herbalicious Blends 268, which you will get all, and flavors good. I've tried the jerk seasoning, I've tried the hot sauce, and you would not regret it. Say good morning to my pops, Edwards, Mr. Edwards, morning. Yes, yes, yes. I didn't know you were back. I should be telling you that. You should have let me know you're back. I tried reaching out to you. How many days? How many weeks now? Didn't know. I thought you were still off island because I wasn't getting through to you. So there we have it, listeners. TicketPulse.events is the place to go for your weekend vibe. If you're looking for something to do this weekend or planning for something to do in October, something to do in November. Like I said, we've got the Red and White Fete coming up on December 26th, Boxing Day. That's all there on the platform. So, like I am, we've got the African Gala Dinner coming up Saturday, the first Saturday in October. I think it's either the 3rd or the 5th of October. That's coming up. In Guyana, we have the Caribbean Comedy Link Up on October 23rd. Montserrat, there's Summer Bliss Zumondo Energy down at the Viewpoint Hotel. So if you're an event organizer, you're a host, an educator, a tour operator, or a creator of locally made products, ask yourself, why haven't you put your brand on TicketPulse yet? 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You get to come in for a post interview to speak about how the event went, the successes, things you need to tweak, talk about your next event that's coming up right here on ZDK at your live event. So you get all of that from the TicketPulse Hour. So to get in the dance, as my guest last week said, DJ Stingers, call our mobile team at 764-3016, or you can reach the TicketPulse headquarters directly on their landline, 462-7088. And I know there's some new stuff coming up at TicketPulse. I'm hearing about TicketPulse TV. So in one of our next hour, TicketPulse Hour, we will highlight the TicketPulse TV. And we're going to shed the staff spotlight this morning, as we spoke of regional events. We're going to say a big shout out today to Samaya Charles in our Montserrat office. Now, Samaya does the real heavy lifting behind the scenes. She loads the events, the classes, the products, the tours onto the platform. So I want to say a big shout out to you, Samaya. And of course, I know the TicketPulse sales team has a major sales challenge running right now through to October 28th. So it's the sales rep with the highest overall value that would win an all-expense-paid trip. I don't know who's leading the leadership board right now, but I'm encouraging the team. Keep pushing. And like I said, if you're an event organizer or a host, you put on classes, you make local products, reach out and get on the platform. You would not, definitely would not regret joining the TicketPulse family. It's all about energy. It's all about vibes. The song said, we drinking, we fetting. We ain't drink, because no drinking here. But we will fet a bit, and we will have a good vibe. We'll bring the positive vibes. We'll bring the good energy. And of course, you get to be in here with me on a Thursday morning for the TicketPulse Hour to promote your event, talk about your event, tell us why you use TicketPulse, tell us what your experience is with TicketPulse, so that we can also build out the TicketPulse family. So we're going to listen to that second song that was produced in memory of Mrs. Gonzalez. I mean, I'm so in love with that first song we heard. Speaks so much about her and the energy and character she, the person that she is, the heart, the oxygen of ZDK, whose legacy, of course, will live on. Her name will not ever be forgotten. And we have persons who are past and present staff who will always speak. And when they speak of ZDK, Mrs. Gonzalez fits in to that sentence. 42 years of dedication and commitment to the institution, to the organization. What a lady. Really gone too soon. Really, really gone too soon at the age of 62.
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We're bigging up who we want to big up. The phone lines are still open, 462-1100. And before we continue the conversation, Antigua, get ready for a night of heavy equipment. 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Move from testing to testimony at the inaugural Pour It Out Tea Time Testimony Women Only Showcase on Sunday, October 18th at the Elegant Green Lounge Escape Langfords. 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Again, all proceeds are in aid of the launch of the Link Up Hub in St. Mary's South. Call 780-7842 or WhatsApp 776-0430 for specials, group specials, or further information. So there you have it. And like Kes said, talk to me. I'm still waiting to hear if anybody, if it's just me who had a lovely experience this week. What's going on? Nobody said anything kind to you. Nobody did anything kind to you or for you. Nobody has put a smile on your face for the week. Come on, let's talk. How many of us have been voting for our girl Ali B and ZDK Radio on SoArriseMusic.com for the Antigua Barbuda Global Media Awards? Coming up right here in Antigua from November 5th to the 8th. What's going on? Are we just silent listeners, or we only enjoy calling in when it's about politics? Don't we want to laugh? Don't we want to have a light moment? Don't we want to have a bright side? Call and big up a family member, a friend, anybody, a teacher, a past teacher. What's going on, Antigua? Why are we so numb? Or do we want to call about what? What do we want to talk about? What do we want to keep the conversation about day after day after day? We've made it thus far. We've passed the middle of the week. We've passed the hump. We're alive. Whether we may have a bit of pain, we are alive. We're breathing the breath of life. Yesterday, we laid our sister, Mrs. G, to rest. But we are still here. Let's enjoy life. And sometimes move away from the moaning, the groaning, the complaining, and be positive. Speak positivity. So again, I'm asking, what's officially on your desk? What's in your cup this morning? Is it a cup of coffee? Is it a cup of tea?
Is it a glass of water? Or are we having, at 9:30 this morning, a can of soda, a bottle of soda? What are we doing? Are we eating lunch already? Or are we now only having breakfast? What's going on with you? We've bigged up Unicia, their transport board, who I saw Pablo bigging up for excellent customer service. We've highlighted the work of persons like Benita Williams, Mary John of the Mary John Foundation. We have Thalia Parker Baptist and the WOW Foundation. We want to big up those, the Disability Association, and the work they have been doing. Let's big up ourselves. Let's be ready to be a part of improving what's going on in the community, shifting the narrative that we can speak positively. We can help some, put a smile on someone's face. Thalia has a post that she's asking that we can adopt a child by contributing to her monthly on behalf of that child. Be it $100 a month, $200, $150, whatever you can afford. Help put food on somebody's table. Help save the life of the next young man, the next young woman. We don't know what they may become in life. Might be our next prime minister. Might be the next chief medical surgeon, chief surgeon. Might be the governor general. Might become the speaker of the house. Or the president of the senate. We don't know. But we also need, what I do know, is that we need to be encouraging one another, and whatever way we can support, let's reach out and do that. Again, big up to my friend who I just met on Monday, Elroy. Thank you so much for showing me that good persons still reside within our community. I'm gonna big up our members of government, the Prime Minister and his cabinet members, the leader of the opposition and his team. Of course, they all form a part of government. They all have a responsibility for the lives we are living. All the permanent secretaries in the ministry, especially for me, the permanent secretary responsible for national security. Good morning to you, ma'am. We know the challenges, but we know that you know in whom you serve. And he will see you through these challenges. Good morning to our pastors, our shepherds, who are our kingdom representative. I say big good morning to my pastor, Reverend Olson Daniel, and his wife and family. Good morning to you all. So the lines are still open, 462-1100 or 779-4041. Where you can call, big up, share a joke, share a laughter, whatever it is. Positive that we can share. To positive that we can share. To make somebody feel a bit lighter as they carry on

someone today who's been going through this. And like I said, we have Alicia Lequent, who lost her son, Carlos Richards, in an unfortunate situation. We don't know the full backstory, what we have heard. He had a medical emergency and the EMS was unable to get to him directly on the beach. And by the time they did, he succumbed. This was someone who stood on the front line demanding justice when there was that picket the other day at the Attorney General's office and outside His Majesty's prison, calling for justice for missing persons, for persons who lost their life at the hand of the police, questionable circumstances, who've died in His Majesty's prison under questionable circumstances. We have those cold cases. We remember Bruce Greenaway. We remember Manny James. We remember Nigel Christian today. We remember Chinley. Remember the young man that was found at the old Otters School building. There's so many. Pastor David, Auden Pastor David, still missing. And it seemed like there's just a wall of silence going on. Let's reach out to the family that we know and still encourage them, hold them up. We can also be the bright side in someone's dark cloud. So I'm asking all of us, if we know someone who's been going through it, reach out, offer a word of support, offer some prayer, offer some encouragement, be present and help how we can. Because again, the power of one can move mountains. So yes, the phone lines are still open. We want to continue to big up the Ticket Pulse spotlight on Samaya Charles right there in the Munstrat office, who has the task of uploading the events, the products, the activities, whatever it is. That's her job, to get them on the platform so that customers, clients, patrons can go online and make their purchases. So big up to you, Samaya, for holding it down and keeping it going for Ticket Pulse. Like I said, it could be a big fete. It can be a backyard tea party. It can be a barbecue. It can be a fundraiser. Anything that you need tickets for, if it's a ticketed event, you can load it on the Ticket Pulse platform. You just call 764-3016 and you can get on the platform. We have the Red and White Fete, Oscar Babadaya's Red and White Fete, coming up on December 26th, Thursday, from 12 p.m. to 8 p.m. at his residence in All Saints. Right now, there are early bird tickets available on the Ticket Pulse platform, $250 early bird. And after that, when the early bird has ended, the tickets will now go to $300. 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So get your early bird ticket, $250 right now on ticketpulse.events. It's the Oscar Babadaya's Red and White Fete. On Ticket Pulse, Ticket Pulse makes buying tickets fast and seamless for patrons right here in Antigua and across the diaspora. So whether you're in Montserrat, whether you're in Dominica, St. Kitts, Nevis, wherever you are in the region, or further afield, even in Timbuktu when you're having an event, it can be loaded on the Ticket Pulse platform and your customers can go right online and purchase their tickets. 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But as we go along for the Ticket Pulse Hour week after week, we will share what's new, what's going on the platform. I want to say good morning to all those listening on the Facebook Live. Good morning, Stansha Cornelius, and to Justin. We have Avril Patrick Warner, who

tuned in as well, and all the others, Dangerel, Denise, Philip, Henry Taylor. Good morning to you guys. Welcome to Daybreak Pulse and the Ticket Pulse Hour in particular. So, of course, I'm going to give a challenge for next week. So, for next week, Thursday, I want you to snap a photo of your Thursday desk setup or your morning coffee spot and send it to me on 779-4041 or post it under the Facebook thread. And we will feature the best photos on our social media pages for next Thursday. You can also send in and suggest what would be one of the songs you want to hear next week. I love that Kes song, Talk to Me, you know, Talk to Me. What a beat. Love the beat in that song. Again, I want to say big up to the Link Up sponsors as well, APUA, Fred's Ice Cream and Waffle House, Passanguin right there at Utopia Park, Velvet Touch and Lilac Sense just down here from us on Lower All Saints Road, Fox House Restaurant out in the south, and the Nest Restaurant at Valley Church Beach, Coco's Restaurant, Coco's Hotel, I think, yes, Coco's Hotel, Annie's Fashion, and A0 Degrees Air Conditioning and Refrigeration. And as our sponsors come on board for the Link Up events, activities that comes up, we will be bringing them to you. Of course, let's not forget Automotive Art right there on Old Parham Road. And from time to time over the next week in our afternoon Closer Look program, we will have some of these corporate sponsors in our spaces telling us about what's going on within their establishment, any new product they maybe having, any marketing promotions. Of course, I know some of us would love to hear from APUN what has been going on with our electricity. So they too will be coming into our space when it's convenient, when they have the time, so that we can have that conversation over the coming week. So let's big up them, big up these corporate sponsors, however we can. If you're out on a Sunday afternoon and you feel for a sweet treat, check out Fred's Ice Cream and Waffle House right there on Lower Redcliffe Quay. If you want a good massage or some pampering, check out Passanguin or Velvet Touch. And if you're looking for home fragrances, it's Lilac Scents, or even new fragrance for yourself, it's Lilac Scents right here on Lower All Saints Road. Looking for some ladies, some hair, some ladies accessory, check out Annie's Fashion. And we know what the heat is like, so for your air conditioning and refrigeration need, check out A0 Degrees Air Conditioning and Refrigeration right there in English Harbor. 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So we'll keep it moving right here. So we're going to take a quick commercial break, and we'll be right back.

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2 hours passed by, yeah? And we have someone who has also done a good deed. I have in my hands a bunch of keys that were found yesterday in the Silver Lining supermarket area on All Saints Road. So if anybody has lost some keys, it's quite a number of keys on the bunch, and there's a key ring on it, you can come to ZDK. They're right here at ZDK. You can also just come. I'm not going to tell you what the key ring is, how it is, or what it says. That can be one of the ways you identify that it is your set of keys. Let me say good morning to all those locked in on the Facebook page. Jennifer Sylvester, thank you for picking me up, and everyone that's been tuned in. And a big up to yourself too. Morning Queen Ali B saying morning all. We have Stansha Cornelius online. Annette James Brown, who was saying that she could have only seen but not hear. Don't know what was going on there. But yes, good morning to all those who have chosen to spend their 2 hours with us from 8 to 10 right here for the Daybreak Pulse. So as I signal my plane to skedaddle out of here, in the words of Tion Winter, want to challenge each of us to do something good today. Make somebody smile. Look after you. Be conscious that it takes one. There's power in one. And we, by our choices, can make a better Antigua and Barbuda. Stay safe all. Be blessed. Until we're back next Thursday morning for the Daybreak Pulse.

0: 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Because I'm happy. Come along
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0: good afternoon and welcome to ZDK News at Noon for Thursday, September 17th, 2026. I'm your presenter, Otisa Ambrose. Here are today's top headlines. 7 homeless after Lower Dickinson Bay fire, and police renew appeal for wanted man. 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
0: Now for the news in detail. 7 people are reportedly homeless following a fire that destroyed 2 small wooden houses and partially damaged a third at Lower Dickinson Bay Street on Wednesday afternoon. Residents say 3 people who were affected were at work when they received word of the fire, while an elderly woman with mobility issues had to be rescued by members of the community. Occupants of one of the homes, reportedly Haitian non-nationals, said they lost all their belongings, including passports and other important documents. No injuries have been reported. A 4th house at the front of the property was not affected by the blaze. There are conflicting reports about whether the first fire engine to arrive at the scene had water. Residents made the claim, but it has been strongly refuted by Fire Chief Vivian Parker. The cause of the fire remains under investigation. In more news, Cabinet orders review of Child Justice Act. The Antigua and Barbuda Cabinet has ordered a review of the Child Justice Act amid concerns about juveniles accused of serious offences, including firearm-related crimes, being diverted from the formal court system. Director General of Communications Maurice Merchant says the Attorney General's office has been instructed to examine the 2015 legislation and the circumstances under which children can qualify for diversion. The review could lead to restrictions on the offences eligible for diversion. No amendments have been approved at this stage. Now, continuing the national stories. Police are renewing their appeal for Janiah Antoine of Golden Grove to surrender himself to authorities without further delay. Police say Antoine is believed to be armed and dangerous and are warning the public not to approach, confront, or attempt to apprehend him if he is seen. Instead, members of the public are urged to contact the police immediately. The police administration is also reminding relatives, friends, and associates that harboring, concealing, or assisting a wanted person to evade arrest may constitute to a serious criminal offense. Anyone with information on Antoine's whereabouts is asked to contact the Criminal Investigations Department at 462-3913 or 462-3914, Crime Stoppers at 800-TIPS, that's 800-8477, or the nearest police station. And in other developments, new leadership at His Majesty's Prison. Chief Officer Jermaine Anthony has taken over the duties of Superintendent of His Majesty's Prison following the departure of Colonel Trevor Pennyfeather. Pennyfeather's final day in the post was Wednesday, with Anthony assuming the duties on Thursday. Anthony previously served as acting superintendent before Pennyfeather was appointed in 2023. He had also applied for the substantive position but was not selected at the time. Government has not said whether Anthony's latest assignment is temporary or permanent, and no substantive replacement for Pennyfeather has yet been announced. And that was a look at the national stories. Now for news from around the region. First, to Guyana. Relatives of those missing in the MV Barima sinking, along with families of maritime workers charged in connection with the disaster, have returned to picket the line outside of the office of the president. The protesters are demanding that the vessel be refloated, faster action by the Commission of Inquiry, and greater accountability from state authorities. Families also criticize what they describe as unequal financial assistance and poor communication from the government. They say weekly protests will continue every Tuesday until the MV Barima is refloated and formal inquiry proceedings begin. And in news coming out of Trinidad and Tobago, Trinidad and Tobago Prime Minister Kamla Prasad Bisisar says police officers conducting operations in designated zones of special operations will be required to wear body cameras. Prasad Bisisar said the announcement in Parliament as government prepares to debate revised ZOSO legislation hours after the current state of emergency expires at midnight. She says the legislation includes safeguards to balance expanded powers for security forces with protections for citizens. The mandatory use of body cameras was a major point of contention during debate on the previous ZOSO bill. And that was a look at news from around the region. Now, here's a recap of today's top headlines. 7 homeless after Lower Dickerson Bay fire. And police renew appeal for wanted man. The news was sponsored by Crystal Supermarket, and I have been your presenter, Otisa Ambrose. We now go to sports with Terry Laraji. Terry, what's the action looking like today?
2: Good afternoon, Otisa. How are you doing?
0: I am good, and you?
2: Not too bad.
0: Okay.
2: CPL hotting up with the eliminator last night.
0: Yes, and Jamaica won, right?
2: Yes, and Barbados got flattened.
0: Yes.
2: In Barbados.
0: That's what I was saying. They didn't make it to the finals in their own country.
2: Kind of bad luck.
0: Yes.
2: But the Kingsmen done well, lost their first 3 games, mm-hmm. just scraped into the final 4, and now
0: exactly.
2: They're in qualifier 2.
0: That's so true.
2: And they'll play the winner of the Falcons and Guyana tonight.
0: I think the Falcons has a good chance of winning tonight, you know. I'm confident in them.
2: That's excellent. Glad you're confident. And the ABFA is named Squad 4 CONCACAF Nations League campaign, which is coming up here, all matches here at the Sir Bibby Richards Stadium.
0: That's good.
2: From next week.
0: Okay, not bad. You'll be there?
2: No, football.
0: Okay, football. Okay,
2: you'll
0: no
2: be
0: problem.
2: There.
0: I don't know yet. I have to think about it. Anyways, good luck to the Falcons tonight. All the best. We'll have all that and more in sports with Terry Laraji. Good afternoon.
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2: Making headlines today, Kingsmen thrash Tridents in CPL Eliminator. ABFA named squad for CONCACAF Nations League campaign. And World Athletics Ultimate Championship receives positive response. Good afternoon and welcome to ZDK Sports for Thursday, September 17, 2026. I am your presenter, Terry Laraji. And now for the details. We begin today bowling off with cricket. The Jamaica Kingsmen produced their best performance of the season in the Republic Bank Caribbean Premier League CPL Eliminator as they thrashed the Barbados Tridents by 9 wickets at the Kensington Oval in Bridgetown last night. Maz Sadiqat became the youngest centurion in CPL history at 21 years old He produced a stunning 112 at the top of the order that completely took the game away from the Tridents as the Kingsmen steamrolled their way to qualifier 2. After being sent into bat on a tacky surface, the Tridents made a bad start, losing Brandon King and Kevlin Anderson through the first two overs. They sat on 2 for 2 after 3 overs and lost 2 more wickets by the end of the first 6. At 24 for 4, there was a silence around the Kensington Oval as the Jamaicans were smelling blood and the opportunity to set themselves up with a small run chase. The Tridents' hopes rested on Quinton de Kock, who ensured he was there at the end to shape the home side's innings. Along with captain Chris Green, the pair got to work, building a partnership of 114. Together, they scored 95 runs in the back half to finish on 144 for 6. However, the rest of the night belonged to Sadikat, who dominated the bowling, powering the Kingsmen to 79 without loss at the end of the power play. He continued to dominate the strike and motored to his first CPL half century this season in just 22 balls. Kirk McKenzie at the other end just had to lean on his bat and give the strike to the young Pakistani, who was in the form of his life. Sadikat's strike rate remained immaculate as he reached his first ever T20 century off 44 balls, as the Kingsmen completed a resounding victory with 35 deliveries to spare. Summary of match scores: Jamaica Kingsmen 145 for 1 off 14.1 overs, Sadikat 112, McKenzie 22 not out, Sams 1 for 26. Barbados Tridents 144 for 6, de Kock 71, Green 57 not out, Russell 2 for 36. Speaking at the CPL T20 post-match presentation, Jamaica Kingsmen skipper Robin Powell noted that the run chase was very special as he looks for his team to perform even better in their next match.
3: Yeah, it was very special. You know, it's something we sat down as a team and discussed, you know, if our top two, top three batters can give us a very good start, a very good platform. Then it allowed myself, Andre, Hassan, and those power hitters with a platform being laid to come out and express ourselves a little bit more. I think it's a case of us replicating our performance. You know, tonight was good. You know, we didn't feel as well as we wanted. You know, so that is also something for us to work on. You know, if we can also as a group improve 10-15%, you know, I'm very big on that. You know, if we can keep on improving as a group, now is the time for us to rack up those very good performances.
2: The Kingsmen will move on to qualifier 2 to face the loser of the Amazon Warriors and the Falcons for a place in Sunday's final. The Antigua and Barbuda Falcons brought their 2026 CPL preliminary campaign to a spectacular close, handing the Guyana Amazon Warriors their first defeat of the season with an emphatic 65-run victory at Providence Stadium. Captain Moeen Ali described the performance as the Falcons' best victory of the campaign.
4: I think our best one. I asked the guys, you know, I know we had qualified, but I really wanted that top two, and I wanted to show us, to show everyone, you know, that Guyana can get beat. They're a brilliant side, but, you know, to beat them here, they're formidable, and they're a brilliant side, very well balanced. So it's pleasing to come and win here. I know they were off to a flyer, but the wicket, especially bowling from that end, was a little bit lower. There wasn't much grass from that end, and you always felt you get Gurbaz out, and I didn't want to bowl spin to Gurbaz in the power play because he does play spin really well, and if I had to, then I would have, but we luckily got him out. And he managed to get another wicket with Shai Hope, which is a massive wicket. And I just kept going, and I thought, I knew I had spinners in the middle. Didn't have to overdo it with spin on that wicket.
2: Moeen Ali. The Falcons will now face the Warriors again tonight in Qualifier 1, where victory will send them directly into the CPL final. Should they lose Qualifier 1, they will have another opportunity to reach the championship match through Qualifier 2. All the action balls off tonight at Kensington Oval from 8 p.m. And the CPL confirmed its inaugural Hall of Fame class on Tuesday, inducting Dwayne Bravo and Ian Bishop at a gala dinner held at the Hilton Barbados. Bravo received the newly created Sir Gary Sobers Award as the tournament's first playing inductee, presented by Daniel Sobers on behalf of the Sobers family. The Sir Gary Sobers Award, the centerpiece honour of the CPL Hall of Fame, is named for the West Indies icon, widely regarded as the finest all-rounder the game has produced, with the Sobers family granting CPL permission to attach his name to the trophy. Bravo, one of the most decorated performers in CPL history, retired from playing with 129 wickets to his name and 5 titles as a player with Trinbago Knight Riders, adding a 6th as head coach in 2025. Bishop was inducted in the non-playing category, recognising a broadcasting career that has been part of the CPL story since the tournament's launch in 2013. His commentary has helped bring the biggest party in sport to fans across the Caribbean and around the world, and Tuesday's honour reflected his standing as one of the game's most respected voices. Meantime, a group of promising young Antiguan and Barbudan cricketers made their mark in London, securing a 31-run victory over Bedi's senior school in an exhibition match, held as part of activities surrounding the Chogham 2026 cricket launch. The Antigua and Barbuda 11 posted an imposing 259 for 7 from their 30 overs, before holding Bedi to 228 for 8. Damari Venter produced a standout performance with the bat, striking 86 from 69 deliveries, including 7 fours and 5 sixes, ably supported by Hilroy Andrew, who scored 64 from 53 balls. Andrew then followed up his half-century with 2 wickets for 22, while Makali Tong led the bowling attack with 2 for 21 from 4 overs. The team featured several young Antiguan and Barbudan players currently developing their cricket in the United Kingdom, including Zavik Toppan, Francis, Malik Walsh, Andrew, Tong and Binter. Naquan Carr, an Antiguan and Barbudan living in the UK, was also part of the squad, along with Leeward Islands under-19's captain Matthew Miller, who currently attends Bedi's senior school. Young Antiguan coach Dion Samuels, who is pursuing further coaching qualifications in the UK, coached the side. The match followed the official Chogham 2026 cricket launch in London on September 9 and also highlighted the Antigua and Barbuda High Commission's annual cricket exchange programme. You're listening to ZDK Sports, and now for other sporting developments today, kicking into football. The Antigua and Barbuda Football Association, ABFA, has named a 26-member squad as the country finalises preparations for its 2026-27 CONCACAF Nations League campaign. The squad has a mix of overseas-based players and talent from the local scene making up the selection. The Benin boys, who will compete in League C, Group B, also includes 4 players from the National Under-20 squad, namely Keontae George, Brandon Satchel, Dejari Bartley and Vaughan Jackson Jr., while 16 of the 26 players are aged 23 or younger. The squad will be coached by Jacques Pussy, and he will be assisted by Grenades head coach Derek Edwards and Pickett's Bullets coach Donovan Port. The Venom boys will open their Nations League campaign against Aruba on September 23, followed by a meeting with Anguilla 3 days later. They will face Anguilla again on October 1, before completing the group stage against Aruba on October 6. All 4 matches are scheduled to be played here in Antigua at the Sir Vivian Richards Stadium. Passing into netball, in the female division of the Antigua and Barbuda Netball Association's Business League on Monday night, UWI thrashed Sir Leicester Bird Medical Centre B team 34-5 as Joy Shaw shot 28 goals from 45 attempts, and the Ministry of Education defeated Sir Leicester Bird Medical Centre A team 29-6 as Carol Carlton shot 17 from 24 attempts. And finally today, running into athletics, the inaugural World Athletics Ultimate Championship concluded in Budapest on Sunday after 3 days of high-quality competition, sold-out sessions and positive response from athletes, fans and media. Bringing together many of the world's leading athletes in a compact, high-stakes championship format, the Ultimate Championship delivered a series of memorable head-to-head contests as 28 champions were crowned. The championship was also conceived as a platform for innovation, trialing new competition formats, technology, event presentation, and ways for athletes to engage with fans. Early feedback from spectators, athletes, and broadcasters has been highly encouraging. All 3 sessions were sold out, with 61,600 spectators attending across the 3 evenings. World Athletics President Sebastian Coe said the response to the Ultimate Championship had demonstrated the concept's potential. A total of 352 athletes from 65 member federations participated in the Ultimate Championship, with Olympic champions, world champions, Wanda Diamond League champions, world record holders and the season's leading performers going head-to-head. Olympic champions Jamaica's Oblique Seville and St. Lucia's Julian Alfred were the best of the Caribbean athletes, as they both grabbed silver in their respective 100-meter finals. And that story has brought us to the end of our sporting developments for today. Now to recap our top story. The Jamaica Kingsmen produced their best performance of the season in the CPL Eliminator last night as they thrashed the Barbados Tridents by 9 wickets at the Kensington Oval in Bridgetown on the back of a stunning century from Pakistani Maz Sadegat. I've been your presenter, Terry Laraji. Thank you for listening. Do join me again for updated sporting developments in our World at Six news package. 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Good afternoon.

0: BBC News with Sue Montgomery. Canada's Prime Minister has called for a sweeping strategic alliance with the European Union, saying it would create a beacon for democracies. In a speech to the European Parliament in Strasbourg, Mark Carney welcomed the proposal for Canada to become an associate member of the EU. He proposed deep cooperation in areas including trade, defence and technology, adding that Canada could help meet Europe's energy needs. Mr. Carney went on to reject President Trump's threat of further tariffs if Canada drew closer to the EU. Here's Bernd de Boosman.
1: Prime Minister Carney notably kind of alluded to this, saying that tariffs had been weaponized and used as a coercive measure. But so far, he seems kind of undeterred by President Trump's comments. And if anything, I think this has made Prime Minister Carney quite popular at home. And we've already seen many Canadian businesses kind of begin to turn away from the United States.
0: The United Nations is warning of a serious decline in the amount of fresh water stored on the Earth's surface. The UN's annual report on water resources also points out that the increasingly erratic weather caused by climate change is predicted to cause both floods and drought. Here's our environment correspondent, Matt McGrath.
2: The report describes the planet's glaciers and groundwater as a kind of savings account, a giant water buffer that helps balance out the drier years. But a hotter climate means that for the fourth year in a row, every major glacier region lost ice, and the rains are failing to refill what's been lost. The whole water cycle is becoming more erratic, researchers say, driving up the human cost. In Jamaica, damage from a single hurricane last year wiped out more than 40% of the country's economic output.
0: South African police have discovered the body of a woman in Ekurhuleni, east of Johannesburg, the ninth in 2 months. She was found partially naked with her throat cut. There's widespread speculation that the murders have been committed by a serial killer, but police have not confirmed this. Tabela Musikili is the Deputy National Police Commissioner for Policing. She says she has confidence in the force.
3: The South African Police Service and its partners are very much capable. There have been incidents before that we managed to crack and solve. I am very confident, and I will say this, putting my head on the block, that the teams that we are having are very much able and capable.
0: A centuries-old manuscript widely considered among the most valuable and insightful depictions of Aztec civilization is going on display in Mexico after almost 200 years abroad. The Codex Azcatitlan, crafted between the mid-16th and 17th centuries, is made of pictograms detailing Aztec history up to their fall after the arrival of the Spanish conquistadors. BBC News. The Houthis in Yemen say 3 children have been killed by Saudi airstrikes in the Taiz region, while the Saudis say 1 person has been killed by shrapnel from a Houthi drone in the west of Saudi Arabia. It's the first death to be officially announced in Saudi Arabia since the latest flare-up of fighting with the Iranian-backed Houthis started several weeks ago. The European Union's executive body has announced plans to keep children safe online, including a ban on under-13s using social media and a requirement for secure children's accounts. The Commission President, Ursula von der Leyen, said children were engaging with some of the most sophisticated technology ever created. Nick Beaker has more details.
4: What the European officials are saying is there needs to be a sort of gradual approach here. So within that, there would be no social media for children under the age of 13. When you get to the age of 13 and when you're 14, there would be limited access, but that would be with parental supervision, only an hour a day. And it's only when you get to the age of 15 that you're able to open your own social media account.
0: Latest figures show the numbers of migrants and refugees trying to reach Europe by sea have dropped dramatically, yet there have been more deaths. 60,000 have so far tried to make the journey this year, down 39% on the same period last year. Around 2,300 have died, up from last year's figure of just under 2,000. The UN Migration Agency said this meant people were risking increasingly dangerous journeys. The National Portrait Gallery in London has unveiled one of the earliest known examples of a full-length portrait of a black subject in Western art. The gallery says it hopes to challenge historical preconceptions of the presence of people of African heritage in Europe. BBC News.
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7: A look at the local weather forecast for Antigua and Barbuda. This is valid until 8 a.m. tomorrow, Friday, 18 September 2026. As a tropical wave moves westwards away from the area, it will be replaced by a drier and more stable air mass, which is expected to restrict any significant shower activity over and around the islands during the next 24 hours. So today we can expect partly cloudy and hazy conditions, with a 40% or moderate chance of a brief passing shower. Tonight, fate of partly cloudy and hazy conditions, with a 40% or moderate chance of a brief overnight shower. Winds will come from the east at 11 to 30 kilometers per hour or 7 to 18 miles per hour with lighter spells at times. Seas will range between 1.2 to 1.8 meters or 4 to 6 feet. Rainfall thus far for the month of September now stands at 60.1 millimeters or 2.37 inches. Today we expect a maximum temperature of 33 degrees Celsius or 91 degrees Fahrenheit and our overnight low of 22 degrees Celsius or 72 degrees Fahrenheit. We expect a low temperature tonight of 23 degrees Celsius or 73 degrees Fahrenheit. The sun will set today at 6.07 p.m. and rise tomorrow at 5.55 a.m. This is the end of the local weather forecast. I am Bernard Simon for the Antigua and Barbuda Meteorological Services at the VC Bird International Airport.
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6: Did you lose a loved one? 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Qualify, the insured person must have been entitled to sickness, maternity, invalidity, or contributory age benefit, or they must have contributed to the scheme in the 12 months prior to his or her death. The claim must be made within 6 months of death, supported by a death certificate and the appropriate receipts in the name of the claimant. For more information on the funeral grant, please contact the Social Security office. The Antigua and Barbuda Social Security Board, growing to provide for you.
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12: 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Sunrise 14th August 1936. Sunset 16th August 2026. The funeral service of the late Elizabeth Priscilla Roberts will be given in the subsequent announcement.
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16: And David gathered together all the chosen men of Israel, 30,000. I want to throw this in there because if you are reading from the King James, you notice the word, if you have, the word "der" and the word "men" are italicized. That means whenever you're reading your Bible and you see something in gray, I even know if people read paper Bible anymore, but the word "der" and the word "men" are italicized and they are in gray, meaning that these words were not in the original text. They put these words in there to help it to flow a little bit smoother. So if you were to read this verse, it says, again, David gathered together all chosen of Israel. And I noticed that when I studied and I said, ladies, God have a part for you to play in the kingdom. I'm so, where would the kingdom be without the women? Y'all, women, make some noise for yourself, no? Hello? I want to thank God for the women of God. And it's just not even so much in my notes tonight, but when I cite, it says, David gathered together all the chosen of Israel. Men and women, chosen of God to do mighty things. I don't know where the church would be without the women. Especially when in this day and age, when the men in the bar are farming fool, is the women keeping the family alive. When the man spending his money on foolishness, is the mother saving a little money under the bed and praying to God to multiply the fish and the loaves. Hello? Ladies, give yourself a round of applause tonight. Even when the church itself sometimes trying to dumb you down, you praise God because you're keeping many things afloat in the name of Jesus. Hello?
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Good afternoon, Antigua Barbuda. You know it's your boy Cody Thomas right here on ZDK 97.1 FM Liberty Radio, and you're tuning into another session and another edition of Let's Talk Trade. All right, and today our topic for Let's Talk Trade is career versus trade. Right, what's the difference between a career and a trade, or what is the misconception between career and trade? Also, we have coming in today is a young man who has started his own business this year, 2026, Scarborough Enterprise, right? They do landscaping, trucking, tree cutting, all property cleaning and so forth. So they'll be here, all right? And also in our motivational segment is the poor versus rich. The poor versus the rich. All right. And then, you know, after that is our entertainment segment where we just get into cool music vibes to motivate you, our entrepreneurs, our workers, to continue throughout your day. All right. So today I said it's all about career versus trade. All right. So you know how we do it here. Let's get straight into the nitty gritty of things. All right. So let me start it off by, first we're going to start it off by defining what is a career, and then we're going to define what is trade. All right, my people, we're going to define both what is career and what is trade. All right, so let's get into the nitty gritty of things. All right, and it put it this way: what is the difference between career and trade? All right, now when you hear the word career, what comes to your mind? You might think about a doctor, you might think about a lawyer, you might think about teachers, you think about accountants or engineers. But what happens when somebody says trade? You think about an electrician, a plumber, a carpenter, right? A skilled worker. All right, that's what you think about when you hear the word trade. But what is the difference? So first of all, let me break down the word. Define the word career. Career, that's how they define. A career is a long-term journey of work and professional development that a person builds over time. A career can include different jobs, positions, responsibilities, employers, businesses, and a level of experience. For example, someone might start an apprentice. Someone might start as an apprentice electrician, then become an electrician, then become a supervisor, then become a project manager. Eventually, that may start their own electrical company. That entire journey. Oh, hold on, that's for me. My computer's giving me a little issue here. All right. As we said. Yeah, so a career is, okay, defining career, let me start it, right? A career is a long-term journey. For example, someone might start as an electrician, then they become an apprentice of an electrician, then they become an electrician, then they become a supervisor, then they become a project manager. Eventually, they might start their own electrical company. That entire journey can be considered their career. So a career isn't necessarily one job. Your career is the bigger picture. It is the journey, right? It is the journey. Think about it. Think about it this way. A job is something you do. A career is a long-term path you build. You have many jobs during one career. For example, somebody may work for three different construction companies over 15 years. Those are different jobs, but they may all be a part of the person's construction career. And that is an important distinction. All right, so career, basically it's saying here, a career is your journey. From you start from apprenticeship to where you land, right? So for those who started there as a laborer, and now today could say that, hey, if they was an electrician and they were an electrician apprentice, and now they are on their own doing their own electrical work, having their own electrical company, that
time that they spent learning that work was building their career. So it's all about the career, the position. As I said, it's a long-term path to what you build. All right, then we're going to define trade. We're going to define what is trade. All right. So trade, what is trade? A trade is generally an occupation or skill field that requires practical, technical, hands-on skill, usually developed through training, apprenticeship, and technical education, certification, and experience. Example includes electrical work, plumbing, carpentry, welding, masonry, automotive repair, refrigeration, air conditioning, painting, roofing, cabinet making, hairdressing, cosmetology. Those are skill-based work, so those are considered trade. A trade is often... A trade is often gone a little bit too far. Yes, a trade is often focused heavily on practicality. Right? It is often focused on practical ability. You don't just need to know something, you need to be able to do it. That's what a trade is. You need to be able to do it. Alright? So it says here, that is one of the major characteristics of skill trade. For example, you know, we always using my job as a example. How an air conditioning system works is one thing. Being able to diagnose faults. Being able to diagnose a faulty compressor. Identify an electrical problem. Check an airflow test. Right? Test components and properly repair or service the system is another thing. The practical ability comes through training and experience. And that is why trade people are valuable. Right? So remember, that is why, I will say that again. So it says here, a trade is often focused heavily on practical ability. You don't just know something, you need to be able to do something. That is one of the major characteristics of skill trade. For example, knowing how an air conditioning system works is one thing. Being able to diagnose a faulty compressor, identify an electrical problem, check airflow, test components, and properly repair or service the system is another thing. That practical ability comes through training and experience, and that is why trade people are valuable. So basically, they're telling you here, trade is actually your experience, your training, right? In doing the hands-on work. So they tell your career is a long-term path, and the trade is also the skill that you learn, the experience that you have in it. So I'll let you know this. Trade can also be a career, right? So we have to stop stigmatizing career. Somebody that does landscaping, somebody that does labor work, somebody that does construction. We have to stop stigmatizing that and stop looking down at is these things are not a part of careers. They are career, right? So now we're going to look at it from this segment. Career versus trade. Career versus trade. So now let's put the two definitions together. A career is a long-term professional journey. A trade is a skill occupation field that often involves practical and technical work. And here is something important. A trade can be a career. So as I just said, a trade can be a career. So imagine being an HVAC technician isn't just something you have to do temporarily. It becomes a lifelong career. You can start as a trainee,
become an apprentice, become a qualified technician, become a senior technician, become a supervisor, become a manager, become an instructor, right? Or start your own HVAC company like I did. That is a career built around trade. So we don't think career versus trade, right? Sometimes it's better to think trade as a career pathway. That's what you need to think about. Trade as a career pathway, right? So we're gonna go into number four, because you know how we do it. We break it down into segments, right? So we're gonna go to segment four, the big misunderstanding. There's a big misunderstanding between career and trade. It's one of the biggest misunderstandings in society is that people sometimes separate career into two categories, professional career and trade. But trade people are professional too. A professional isn't somebody just sitting behind a desk. A professional is also about knowledge, skills, ethics, reliability, discipline, standard, responsibility, and continuous learning. Right? An electrician working on a commercial building carries serious responsibility. A plumber installing a water system carries serious responsibility. An HVAC technician working on a large air-conditioned system carries responsibility. A welder working on a structural component carries a responsibility. A mechanic repairing a vehicle carries a responsibility. These are skilled occupations. And when people take those skills seriously, they can build sustainable career, right? So it's saying here to basically, so as I said again, we need to stop looking down on these things as well. They're not careers. They are actually careers, right? So because we're not dressing up in suits and jacket and tie and go sitting in an office doesn't mean I don't have a career. It simply means my career is a skill-based career. That's what this is what he's saying here. It's basically because I have the responsibility. And most of the time, the responsibility lies on me as the skilled worker doing it. Whereas in maybe, let's say, a law office or a finance office or even in basic like here at the radio station, everybody has a different responsibility to take care of. So everybody here has a part and it can be considered that is their career also, right? Now we're going to go into segment five. Education doesn't only mean university. Education doesn't only mean university, right? Education is a bigger than university. You can learn through university, through college, technical school, apprenticeship, vocational program, certification, workshop, mentorship, on-the-job training, self-direct learning. For somebody entering the trade, technical education and practical experience can be extremely important. As I said again, let's take HVAC as an example. An HVAC technician needs knowledge of these things such as refrigeration, electrical, airflow, control, thermodynamics, safety, tools, equipment, diagnostic. But the knowledge alone isn't enough. You also need practical experience. You need to know how to work safely. You need to understand the equipment. You need to diagnose problems. You need to communicate with customers. You need to estimate jobs. And if you become an entrepreneur, you also need to understand business. That means the trade can become the foundation for the entire career. So basically, it is saying here, hey, it's not just me knowing the theory about it, because that's what the school, university, they're going to teach me the theory. But also, I need to know the practical. I need hands-on. I need to go out in the field, get the training to know how it works. I need to know how to diagnose a problem. I need to know how the tools work. I also need to have the experience to speak to customers directly and indirectly. I need to know customer service. So I need to know both sides. I need to know the educational side of it, and I need to know the practical side of it.
And that is what he's saying, because hear what? We're talking about career versus trade. And hear what? And I'm saying again, trade can also be a career. What I've noticed that most of the time since I've been, when I was growing up smaller, we always look at the lawyers, the doctors, the, well, as I can say, the person, accountant, the person who doing that business management and all of these things, as these are the elite jobs, and we look at these as careers. While the carpenter, the welder, the landscaper, the plumber, we look down at these jobs as well. They are small-minded work. They're not the work that we want our children or our people to be doing. When you're preaching to them to be a part of career, we want them to be police officers. We want them to be firemen. But then guess what? If there's no carpenters left, who's going to build homes? If there's no plumbers coming out in the future, who's going to be able to put in your piping? Who's going to do all of these things? If nobody takes on these roles, because everybody doesn't see these as a career. Nobody's seeing trade as a career. Like you see now, we have, even here in Antigua, we have the government calling that they need skilled laborers to come and work, right? But they need experienced skilled laborers. They have to be sending out of the island because they cannot, we don't have enough skilled workers. Because what? I'm not saying you're not supposed to go to university and get a degree. I'm not saying no. I'm saying, hey, you got to also look at where things are. You got to look at, hey, the next set of generation coming up, what are their skill sets going to be? Are they going to be career driven? Are they going to be trade driven? Or are they going to be putting out both? Now we have things like AI coming in, right? Where it is making office work, administrative work, much more easier when it is computerized. If you realize the only work AI cannot take away are the skill works. It cannot take away skill work. Because no matter what they do, they cannot send an AI robot to go and cut lawn a yard. They cannot send an AI robot to go run pipes in your home. Right? They cannot do that because they can diagnose problems. They can give you diagnostics. Right? They can tell you where the problem is. You can tell you the solution to the problem. But AI cannot actually do the work. Different when it comes to administrative work. You can type it in and it just does the work. And that's simple. But skill base is what we're going to need in the future. And I keep saying to people this. The next set of millionaires and billionaires will be trade work. Because guess what? When these trade work becomes, how should I put it? When it becomes scarcity, you know, and anything that becomes scarce, the price goes up. So imagine you have less carpenters on the island. And let's say we only have maybe 30 carpenters working on the island in the next 20 years. 30 carpenters working. You know what it's going to cost you just to get a carpenter to come and repair something at your home? That's going to be an extremely high price, because what? Skill-based workers are going to be limited, because what? Generation coming up did not carry on that. I heard a gentleman say the other day, you cannot really find a experienced skill worker under the age of 35, right? You cannot find that. When we were growing up in our 20s and 30s, in our 20s and our teenage years, we were doing mechanic work. We were doing carpentry work. We had the elders in the community who was teaching us these things, right? And to be honest to you, but now everybody is going career. But as I said, career can be, trade can also be a career. So you got to look at trade as a career also. All right, we're going to go to number six, segment six, right? And that is, a trade can lead to entrepreneurship. Trade can lead to entrepreneurship. Now let's take the conversation one step further. A trade can also become a pathway into entrepreneurship. Imagine somebody learning plumbing at first. They work for someone else. They gain experience. They build confidence.
They develop relationship with customers. They purchase their own tools. Eventually, they start taking their own jobs. Then they register a business. They hire another plumber. Then an apprentice. Eventually, they are managing a plumbing company. Notice what happened. The person started with a trade. The trade became a career. The career eventually became a business. Right? And this is why young people should not underestimate skill trade. A skill can become an income. An income can become a business. A business can become an enterprise. Alright? So, imagine that. And this is what I always tell, especially young guys who come over. I said, don't look at the money. Because that's what a lot of them do. When they get on the job, they start watching the finances, what they're getting paid. And I always say this, don't look at the money. Learn what you can learn, right? Because guess what? If you learn to do the job, you can make more money. Instead of looking at how much I'm getting paid, look at what can I learn? Can I become, how can I become better? Learn everything. So if you're learning HVAC, learn all the things in HVAC. Learn all the skills in HVAC. Learn even the little tricks in HVAC, because then guess what? You can take that, what you have learned, and actually go out and do it for yourself. But if you always focus on getting what the money, getting the finance, what becomes? You will always find yourself moving from one job to another job to another job. You can always find yourself moving, because you hear what? You can always think the money is not enough. They're not paying me enough. All right, I got so much things to do, they're not paying me enough money. But guess what? If you stayed, learn the skill, learn the trade, actually put it into action for yourself, you will realize, hey, you know what? I can go out and do this on my own, and hear what? I can be getting paid from a company, and I can still be making my own money. So I have now have, instead of having one income, I have two. Right? So we're going to go into our last segment, segment seven. All right? We go down to number seven. So, all right, number seven, we're going to go to, which is, come on, people stop texting me this time. Which is, career doesn't always mean one profession, right? So we're going to go a little bit deeper into careers. Career doesn't always mean one profession. Another important point is that a career can change. You don't necessarily have to do the same thing for 40 years. Someone could start in electrical work, then move into construction management, then move into sales, then become a business owner. Their career evolve. The skill they develop is one area. Help them to move into another. This is why young people shouldn't feel that choosing a trade means they are locked into one occupation forever. Skill can transfer. Experience can transfer. Knowledge can transfer. Business knowledge can transfer. Communication skill can transfer. Leadership can transfer. Right? So basically it's saying here, we do not need to always think, because hey, you know what? I'm in carpentry. I can't go learn some business. Because I'm doing plumbing doesn't mean I can't learn marketing. Doesn't mean I can't go learn customer skills. Because guess what? As a plumber, you have to meet with customers. Right? You have to meet. So you're already on the base of learning customer skills, customer service skills. You're already on that. So hear what? The best thing you can do is sharpen your skills. If I know how to speak to the customer, right, to convince them to give me the job, but then hear what? If the customer says something out of the way, how do I deal with that? If the customer is irritated, how do I calm them down? If the customer was being bamboozled before by somebody else, what am I going to say to actually help them to get better at what I am doing? Right?
It's easier. That's why they say you can transfer all these things. You can transfer your experience. You can transfer your knowledge. You can transfer your business knowledge. You can communicate better because guess what? You've already started just by gaining knowledge with a customer in you being a skilled worker. Because you have to speak, and when you start to speak and they're listening and they hear the experience of what is going on, then they will say, you know what? I can use this young man, or I can use this young lady. So let me see what you can do. All right? So my people, it's about a time we take a commercial break. And remember, the topic today is career versus trade. And remember, we said your trade can also be your career. All right, so we're going to take a short commercial break, and when we get right back to it, we're going to have our guests in studio with us. All right, so let me go to our commercial break and be right back. All right, my people.

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3: This is Emmanuel Peters on Let's Talk Trade with Cody Thomas of Thomas Air Condition and Refrigeration. Hey, Mr. Thomas, you're doing a great job. Keep the good work up, and I applaud any entrepreneurs here in Antigua. Big up. Salute to you.
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0: All right, my people, we are back, we are back, we are back. And I also want to welcome you back to Let's Talk Trade with your boy Cody Thomas right here on ZDK 97.1 FM Liberty Radio. And as I told you, we're going to have someone in the studio. And you know how we do it here. He is the owner of Scarborough Enterprise. And you know how we do it right here, right? We give you a little introduction of who our guests are. Right? We give you a little bio of our guests. Right? So let me get to it. So, all right, my people. It says here. So let me introduce him like this. He says, my name is Adjoni Scarborough, and I am 23 years old. And I am 23 years old, owner of Scarborough Enterprise. Originally from Jennings, I moved to Cassada Garden at the age of 10, and I founded my business in 2024, offering landscaping, tree cutting, trucking, welding service, and for the first 2 years, I balanced Scarborough Enterprise as a part-time venture while working at APOA, where I have been employed since 2022. In 2026, I took a calculated leap to transition the business into a full-time operation to further challenge myself and expand my skill set. I also recently stepped into the role as a sales representative at ABI Insurance. Since going full-time, I have collaborated with fellow business owners, including CJP Equipment Solution, which has significantly sharpened my operational skill. While business is currently running smoothly, I remain focused on refining operation and unlocking potential for growth. All right, my people. So, Scarborough, as he said, and he's the proprietor of Scarborough Enterprise, and they do tree cutting, landscaping, well, and offer welding services. All right. Good afternoon, Mr. Scarborough. Can you hear me now?
1: Yeah, can you hear me?
0: Yes. All
1: okay,
0: right.
1: Cool.
0: So I'm hearing
1: cool.
0: You good now.
1: Yeah, good afternoon, Antigua and Barbuda.
0: All right. So, from your bio, you said you started Scarborough Enterprise in 2024, right? Tell us what about yourself. Tell us about yourself and how you got started in landscaping, trucking, and tree cutting. What was the inspiration behind of you just deciding that is what you wanted to run as a business?
1: Well, mainly when I firstly started off, it was more for income purposes because I just had my daughter the year before in 2023. So I was more seeking a second source of income. So I didn't really look at it as a business. I just looked at it as a second source of income. So I was just trying to, you know, maintain balance, work balance with, you know, my side hustle as well, you know. But as I grew and I realized, okay, this is something I actually like to do, you know, and I could actually make a living from it, I took it a little bit more seriously, started getting more equipment, started to, you know, do some research and see how I could actually better the business, actually make it become solidified, you know. So it more started as just a second source of income. I never really saw it to become what it is today.
0: So basically, you started also just doing something to make as a side hustle.
1: Yeah, a means
0: to the ends.
1: Yeah.
0: And you just decided, and then after seeing what it was doing for you, you decided, you know what, this can be a business that I'm going to continue doing.
1: Yeah, definitely.
0: All right. So, okay. Landscaping in Antigua, right? So I want to ask you, what are some of the biggest challenges you face when running several different services as at the same time? Because you do landscaping, tree cutting, trucking, and welding. And that can be a bulk of different things happening at the same time.
1: Definitely.
0: So how would you deal with that?
1: Okay, so on a day-to-day basis, it's mostly landscaping that's being done, because, you know, grass is a recurring thing. Every other month, someone needs their grass to be cut. The tree cutting thing is more of a once in a while thing, because, you know, it's only once in a while someone actually has a tree that large in their yard that needs to be cut. So that's something that I can manage on a operational basis. When it comes to welding now, I wouldn't say I am at my peak welding skill. You know, I still have a lot to learn because I did go to Abyss and actually did my welding training. Mm-hmm. But I don't have much experience when it comes to on-job training. I didn't actually get to go and do a apprenticeship after graduating. So it's more my knowledge from what I know and what I've researched, not actually being out there physically. So there's still a lot I have to learn when it comes to welding, but I just do it on a small scale, like, you know, burglar bars, grills, gates, not something large as actually setting foundations for buildings and stuff like that as yet, you know.
0: All right. So, and in your bio, you also said you are a sales rep for Abib Insurance. So as a sales representative, what have you learned about communicating with customers and understanding what they really need?
1: Well, the main thing I learned is when you're dealing with customer service, you can't be the one that's always doing the talking. You have to be the interviewer, like you're asking the questions so you can actually solve the problem for the customer, even if it comes to even landscaping or trucking service. Because somebody might just say, hey, you know, I need my grass to be cut, you know. But then when you come and you look at the yard, you see that, okay, they have different types of grass, because people don't really know that there's different types of grass. There's actually guinea grass, actually artificial grass as well. So you have to know that there's different levels to this to actually know what the customer is actually looking for, or they might not even know what they're looking for, but you have to be able to guide them down that path and actually hear what they want, you know, because you don't want to just be projecting what you want to do for them just because, you know, hey, you may want to do more so you can get more money. Mm-hmm. But it's not really about this, but pleasing them so they can actually call you back as if you please about the service that you gave them, you know.
0: All right. As we said today, we're talking about career versus trade, right? And you're somebody that was on both end of it, because you're as a sales rep, that's a career-driven.
1: Yeah, career-driven.
0: And you're also doing landscaping and trucking and all, and those are trades.
1: Yes.
0: What would you be saying when it comes to the stigma against trade in Antigua, especially when it comes to landscaping? What do you see? How do you see landscaping? How should I put it? How do you see the stigma against landscaping can be overturned, where people can look at this to say, hey, you know what? This is something I will grow up wanting to do.
1: Well, first off, is a mental thing in this society that they look down on hard labor. They look down on a lot of people that do the actual physical work in our society, but they are the backbone. They look down on the guy that actually cuts grass on the side of the road in the morning. Right. But if they don't, when you're driving, you're going to say, oh, this tree hit me. This tree hit my car because what is sticking out on the side.
0: Right.
1: But this is stuff that needs to be maintained, and maintenance is very important when it comes to the society, even with cleaning the gutters, cleaning you know, even the rubbish disposal, that's important as well. That goes back into the trucking and the landscaping. These are things that we shouldn't really frown upon, but actually embrace, because it doesn't really have to be the singular thing that's a part of your career, but it can be an addition to it, you know. So it's just being diverse, you know, because landscaping is something that that people don't really give it as a job that you can look up to, as someone that you would say, hey, you know, I want to be a landscaper. Because, you know, for career day, everybody go in their doctor suit and their lawyer suit, fireman, police. You know, and those are good jobs.
0: Yes,
1: those are not good jobs.
0: Right, I'm gonna tell you this. I'll tell you this, people. I remember when I was going to school, and this is primary school.
1: Yeah.
0: We were going to primary school. We had one time, I think our teacher asked, and I can remember this, asked us what we all wanted to become when we grow up. One guy stood up and said he wanted to be a rubbish man. The entire class laughed at him.
1: Yeah.
0: He said he wanted to be a rubbish man. And if I tell you today, that's what he is. Right? And from where I saw him as a rubbish man, and we laughed at him, but today he's running his own garbage collection company.
1: Mm-hmm.
0: And as I said, we were looking down on him. But look where he is at, to where some of us are at now. Right? So that's what I'm saying. We stigmatize these things when it comes to, as you say, garbage collectors, or we say the sanitary engineer.
1: Yes.
0: We stigmatize the people who are doing landscaping. We stigmatize the guy that's doing a little joinery on the side. We don't see these jobs as elevated, or some people would say the elite jobs.
1: Mm-hmm.
0: But without these jobs, what happens?
1: Yeah, there's a big gap. You know,
0: right.
1: And as I remember you saying earlier, scarcity determines value.
0: Right.
1: You know, and when something becomes scarce, the expense that costs is going to be very, very high. Because, look at it now. You may say, okay, the starting price for someone who's doing landscaping, it may be maybe $100 or maybe $150,
0: yeah,
1: to do a yard, right? But let's imagine if in 20 years they only have maybe 30 guys that are actually doing landscaping. You might have to pay one somebody $500 just to do a small yard, because you can't get nobody else.
0: Yeah, exactly. And that's the thing, because yeah, as I said, so when you start looking down and you start pushing everybody towards being lawyers, being doctors, because as you just said, for career day, you never see nobody walks and said, I want to be a carpenter.
1: Mm-hmm.
0: You never see nobody walk and say, I'm going to be a plumber.
1: Yeah, yeah.
0: A career day, when you go to the schools and then for career day, what you hear? Lawyers, doctors, police officers, nurse, right? These are the jobs that you hear. And when you put these things as in the kids are growing up, this is what you want to become. Go to school, study for these things. These are the jobs that making the money. What happens to the trade work? What happened to the skilled laborer? I'm saying, look at it now. We have a reach in there. And our government is already calling for skilled laborers from other countries because we don't have enough here.
1: Yeah.
0: Right? So, I mean, when you look at what is going on, and this is why I say you can't look down on skilled laborer.
1: No, but, never, never.
0: Right? So, my another question to you, right? Let's see, where was it? All right. How did you get into trucking, and how does trucking, well, we know how trucking complements landscaping business.
1: Yeah, definitely.
0: Right? Okay, let me ask you this. How do you determine price when a job involves labor, equipment, trucking material, or, you know, leave that. Let me ask this one. What advice would you give young people who wants to enter landscaping, trucking, and tree cutting or sales, but don't know where to start?
1: Advice. Well, the first thing I would say is to make sure you have a resilient mind, because the mind is where it starts. You know, you have to make sure that you're mentally ready to go down that path, because it's not an easy one. You know, there are days where you're going to feel like you want to quit. And that might just be the day when something successful is going to quit. And that might just be the day when something successful is going to actually happen. You know, but you have to know to push past your limits.

0: you might be idling a little high. It's just a little switch that you have to turn down. And these are just small things that, you know, you have to really dive deep into to actually understand what you're doing. Even when it comes to landscaping, you have to understand the tools.
1: Yes.
0: You know? Now, every time that some little thing happens, you're going to want to carry it to the repair shop. That's a cost on you. And a cost in the time as well. Because you're going to have to put back the schedule that you have with this yard. Tell him, hey, I'm going to have to come back. I have to carry it to the repair shop. When you could just take a fill-up, you know? So even when it comes to sales as well, patience. You have to have patience. Patience is key. You can't expect to just start in a career and everything just goes your way exactly as soon as you start. It's not going to be like that. It's going to be a journey that sometimes it may happen. It may happen that you may just be talented in what you choose to do and it just flows naturally. But other times, you're really and truly going to have to put in the long nights, early mornings to get these things organized and make sure that, you know, you're running in a good frame, you know.
1: So I understand that. Let me go to this now. So let me go onto the part of career versus trade, right? But what do you see as a difference between a career as a sales rep and someone who's also doing trade? If you understand what I'm asking. What is the definition between we know what a career is, we give it a definition, but from your personal understanding, what do you think is the difference between a career and a trade?
0: Well, the difference is, to me, a trade is basically a skill that you acquired over either theoretical education, where you do the book work, you read and educate yourself, and then you do the practical part of it. And usually, most times, it's shorter than actually studying for a career. A career is a lifetime thing. It's not something that is done over a 1 year or 2 year thing.
1: No,
0: it's a life thing. It's a lifestyle. You know, so you have to incorporate that into your everyday living, because this is not what you do on a day-to-day basis. And what you see yourself doing over the next 30 to 40 years or however long it may be, you know. But things can actually, when it comes to trade, you can actually always add skills or add a certain skill set to it to actually improve or complement each other. Like even what I did with my business, you know, I have the landscaping and then I say, okay, the truck would be needed because, you know, people are gonna always have things to throw away. The tree cutting is there, people are gonna want the trees to be removed as well. If the welding is there, you're gonna have to transport the material, you know. So all these things kind of complements
1: each other.
0: Yeah.
1: Right. All right. So quick, let's get into it, because as I said, it's more we're talking about. You're talking about the trade side. Now, career. Are you as a sales rep, right? As a career. Because as you just said, it's something that most people will go to school for.
0: Yes.
1: And study on a long-term path because it's a lifetime thing, right? But can we see that, hey, there's an advantage when it comes to career, going to school, learning something long-term, than actually just going to school to learn something practical, right? So my question to you is, what advantage does you see learning a trade gives someone when it comes to learning a career or having a career?
0: Well, the advantage, I would say, well, I can start off with the career, right? Versus each other?
1: Yes.
0: Okay, so
1: let's say, okay, I am, for instance, an AC technician, right? And I didn't go to school, I learned it on the job, right? I got with somebody who does air conditioning work. He did it for years. He has his own company, and I started today. But I did not go to school to learn it. I learned it hands-on. But I do know the practical, and I know the theory, right? Now, let's say to somebody who decides, you know what? I'm going to school to study finances. I'm going to school to study finances, and they go to school to study finances. Right? They finish, they go to college, university, got a PhD, got their master's, everything in it.

0: Now they come out here and they're having it hard just to get a job. While I'm there learning HVAC. And in no time, I move on, started my own company. But I may not know be able to know the finances like they do. I don't know the book work like they do. Right? But then I'm still, what would you say, I'm in the better position than them, or they would be in a better position than me because they have the paper to show that they know these things?
1: Okay. Well, from that standpoint, the trade has a more immediate impact when it comes to the financial side of it, especially if you take it seriously.
0: Right.
1: You know? But with the career is more long-term, but the both of them, once intertwined, they can become very advantageous because whether you're doing if you're doing a trade, right, you're gonna still be you're still gonna want to know how to actually let's say manage your finances, do your bookkeeping, paying your taxes, all of these things, actually managing your ROI, return on investment, you know. So these are things that you would have to actually know. Although you already know the trade and you're making money, yes, because some people may be making money, but they're spending a lot.
0: Mm-hmm.
1: And that's where we don't really look. That's the point that we don't really look at, these unnecessary expenses that are taken away from the income. And that's where the career side will come into it, because someone that studies finance could just come into your small business. You're already making a lot of money, but they could actually just sit down and tell you, hey, I realize you spend, I realize you spend $500 every week on gas. Are you making too many trips to one stop? Are you doing this villa for more than one time for the week and not actually incorporating that into your charge? You know, even small things like, you know, equipment, doing price shopping as well, actually checking to see if these are the right things that you're doing to actually manage your finances as well, even with the marketing as well.
0: So, for instance, you're saying, instead of trying to separate the two, it's best we try to make the two work together, right? So whereas somebody's running, as you're learning, a landscaping company, and somebody's doing finances, it's better, instead of the person who is doing finances and look down on the person who's doing landscape, it's better to say, you know what? Hey, we can work together. I'll do the finances while you do the jobs. So we can see where money is going and how the profits are running. Or if we're making a profit or if we're making a loss. And that's what I come to say a lot of times. Because of the stigma against trade workers, people who are in those positions doesn't give us the chance to say, you know what, come work with us. Because they think, you know what, he ain't enough money for pay me. You understand? So I'd rather to go work with the big man. But then when you look at it somewhere further down the line, because I said, look at it, how many big business have we seen here that we have known for over the years of growing up that are closed on today? But somebody who was studying how to do the management of that business could have saved that business. That's what you're saying, right?
1: Yeah, definitely.
0: Somebody who could, if they had just said, you know what, let me give that young man a chance, right? Somebody who started a lumberyard company, or somebody who started a car company, and to today, you don't see them. Now, what you're seeing is more of small businesses coming forth, right? And these small businesses coming forth are staying afloat until they get to that point, right? So, my people, what we're saying here, instead of trying to look down on the trade worker because you are career driven, why not be able to work along with the trade worker? So that, hear what? Because the trade and the skill goes together.
1: Yeah, hand in hand.
0: Hand in hand, right? Sorry, not the trade, then skill goes together. But also
1: the trade and the career.
0: Because a trade can be your career, right? And that comes to my last question, right? Somebody who wants to get it, as I said, the role of career. Do you see somebody making these small businesses, like I said, landscaping, plumbing, as a long-term career?
1: Definitely, definitely. You can, because these are things which are recurring revenue. It's just like a barbershop. But here is on it. You got always want a markout, right?
0: Yeah.
1: Yeah, I was wanting a markout. Somebody got always want their hair plat. These are things that are never going out. You know, whereas, you know, AI could take over in certain markets. You always have to have that skill that you can fall back on, because things are shifting in this economy, you know. And if you're not on the same level or maybe past that level where you don't really need the AI, or the AI cannot replace your job, you're going to be in a very bad spot in the next couple of years.
0: That's if AI can replace your job.
1: Yeah, if it can, yes. If it can replace your job.
0: Right. So I will share this with my people, right? I remember growing up, and as I said earlier, when they asked me what I wanted to do in life, what I wanted to become, I remember my first thing was I wanted to be a lawyer. No, so they sit down and watch a lot of lawyer movie, Matlock, Perry Mason, all these law movies I just sit down and watch. And just by seeing those things, I wanted to be a lawyer. Right? Then after that, growing up more, getting into further into my teenage years, started listening into politics. Like what I was seeing in it. And I decided I wanted to be a politician. And one thing my stepfather used to tell me, learn a trade. And I was wondering, why are you telling me learn a trade?
1: Yeah.
0: I always say to me, learn a trade. And I was like, you know, I learn a trade. Me could be a lawyer, me could be a politician, me could be a rich man. Me know I learn a lawyer. And I said, I want to be in a trade. And I always wondering, why is he said? And he said to me, learn a trade. So if those things doesn't work out for you, you have something to fall back on. At the time, I did not understand. Got into my 20s and I started to see it differently. And the first thing I did, got into construction. I got into construction work. Started to learn a little bit about construction. Left construction work. Went back into doing, and if people don't know this, I used to do office work too. All right? I went back to do office work. And if I tell you, I could file a paper, don't file what I need to file in about an hour. And for the rest of the day, me on Facebook. Sunday, me in office asleep. it got so much to me that I was like, I needed to do something else. Right? Left that, went back to construction work. Son start burn me. He can't manage the son. Right? Decide, you know what? Okay, well, here what? This is not for me. And I started study. What is it that I really wanted to do? And he went back. Our person, I was fascinated with refrigerators, wanting to know how they work, how AC work, how they get them stuff to do. Got the job, the AC company.
1: Yeah, Gage, right?
0: Yeah, got the job with Mr. Gage. And I stood there, don't matter what was going on, I stayed there, because always in my mind, I needed to learn this work. Didn't care how much he paid me, I just needed to learn this work. Right? And as I said, and I worked under Mr. Gage for 15 years. Learned what I was learning. And I decided, you know what? While I was there, I started to step out. Didn't wait for him to say, go and look work. I just started to step out on my own. And do little things, small little things on my own. And I continued to work with him, continued to learn, continued to get the experience. Continue to get speaking with customers, what they didn't like, what they wanted. Even started to help put different things into place for Mr. Gage. Right? And it just became, you know what? Boom. This is what I'm gonna do. This is what I am going to do. And I didn't stop there. And I said, you know what? 2022, right after COVID, I decided I'm gonna take a leap of faith. And I said to him, I'm done. I'm going to work for myself. That's what I said to him. I'm going to work for myself. And he said, if you think you can make it, go ahead. It's been 5 years. and I have not regretted it. Right? I have not regretted it. And that's what I'm saying. That's what a trade can do for you. But it also, a career, as I said, it can also stop. Well, we stop looking down at trade as if they're not careers. They are careers. All right, my people. So we're going to go to a commercial break. And I want to thank Mr. Scarborough for coming in and let us know a little bit more about his business. All right. And about what he does as a salesman. And as I said, he's actually a person who is on both sides. He's career driven and he also has a trade. So thank you for talking to us today.
1: Yeah, I appreciate it, man. Thanks for having me. Actually, the last time I was here was at Allison.
0: Let's Talk Trade. All right. So, my people, we're going to take a commercial break. And when we get back, we're going to go straight into our motivational segment, Rich versus Poor Mindset. All right.
1: Thank you.
0: All right.
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5: I was working at a financial firm in New York City with a bunch of very smart people, and I had a brilliant boss I much admired. I went to my boss and told him I was going to start a company selling books on the internet. He took me on a long walk in Central Park, listened carefully to me, and finally said, "That sounds like a really good idea, but it would be an even better idea for someone who didn't already have a good job.
6: You can have a job, or you can have a career, or you can have a calling. And if you can somehow figure out how to have a calling, you have hit the jackpot, because that's the big deal."
7: I met Jeff Bezos 25 years ago, and he told me, "Dave, I want you to invest in my company." "What are you doing?" "I'm going to start a bookstore in my garage." "Okay, and I'm going to put it online. People will buy online, and I'm going to ship out of my garage. But if you invest in me, Dave, someday I'm going to be the richest man in the world. I'll do over $100 billion. First of all, there is no such thing as $100 billion 25 years ago. Statistically, there's no such thing. Countries didn't have our national debt wasn't $100 billion. And this dude's telling me at 26 years old that he's gonna be the richest man in the world because he has a garage and the internet? That was his truth. No, but he did not know it, and neither did I. But the difference between him and I is I was laughing, scoffing, and jesting at him, and he was already applauding himself, going, "At the right way, at the perfect time, I'm going to make as much as I can as quickly." And I'm sitting there going, "There's no way this is going to be a big business."
5: Do something you're very passionate about, and don't try to chase what is kind of the hot passion of the day. Seen in that light, it really was a difficult choice. But ultimately, I decided I had to give it a shot. I didn't think I'd regret trying and failing. And I suspected I would always be haunted by a decision to not try at all. After much consideration, I took the less safe path to follow my passion. And I'm proud of that choice.
8: Stuff. Don't be embarrassed to talk about money. You're going to be talking about money for the rest of your life. It's always going to be part. Someone out there is kicking your because we're in a global competition now. And so I don't care what your business is, men, women, you have to understand that you're going into a huge lifestyle change. And I tell people it's not for everybody. Don't do it if you don't have the stamina to get kicked around and driven into the ground and get up and do it again and beaten up by people that tell you, this is not kumbaya stuff, this is hardcore stuff.
9: Don't be embarrassed to talk about money. You're gonna be talking about money for the rest of your life. It's always gonna be part. You can't live without it. You have to deal with it. It can cause great joy and give you personal freedom, or can be catastrophic in your life, destroy your happiness completely. Your choice is, where does it fit? Do you want it to destroy your life, or would you prefer that you understand how it works and respect it for what it is and deal with it? That's a personal choice people have to make. And I would say the best way to do that is learn more, talk more about it, and don't be afraid to discuss it. I don't care what age you're at, but certainly at the age of 16, you should be discussing that. And above all, taking 10% of whatever anybody gives you, your grandmother, your birthday gift, whatever it is, and set it aside and start investing it. The earlier you start, the less pressure you have when you're in your 60s. Mm-hmm. Because you gotta have at least $1.5 million in the bank, and you can, if you just save $100 a week. That's what Beanstalks is all about. Well, don't pursue entrepreneurship out of greed of money. You will fail for sure. Because every time I talk to anybody that's had a big liquidity event, I say, you know, did you see it coming? And how did it happen? They said, we never saw it coming. We were just working one day and then boom, I was poor, now I'm rich. That's always the way it is. It's not that you're saying you're counting, you know, your dollars. You don't have any until one day, boom, something happens. And then the funny thing is you find yourself right back to work. You'll have to listen to your gut to navigate the bombs of your career. And you have to trust it. You have to trust your gut. Every time I've lost dough, every time, and I've lost plenty, luckily I've had more successes than failures, is when I didn't listen to my gut, which is my experience. Your gut will tell you. You'll know when it's right and wrong. And don't go against your intuition. That is actually your radar. That's your DNA speaking to you, figuring out what the next move is going to be. Your experiences make you who you are over time as an entrepreneur, as a parent, as a person, as whatever you are, as a brand, whatever you are. It's your experiences and how you deal with them that gives you that equity over time. And for many people, they can't make it. It doesn't work out for them. They don't have what it takes to take on the abuse that the world's going to throw at you. I prefer to invest in entrepreneurs that have failed once or twice before, that have felt the sting of failure and have, you know, gone down the road and not had success the first time, because their motivations are completely different than a more arrogant first timer that thinks everything they do is going to make $100 million. It's just not, doesn't work that way.
10: Mm-hmm.
9: And so that's one thing. There's three things you have to have the ability to do and know if you're going to be successful in business. Number one is you have to be able to articulate your idea in 90 seconds or less. Explain to me why anybody would want that product or service. And if you take more than a minute and a half, you're never going to be successful. You're just not. And number two is you have to be able to explain why you're the right person to execute on that idea. In other words, what is it about you that knows how to take this idea, which good ideas are a dime a dozen. Executional skills are really hard to find. So what is it about you that can execute on this business and make it work? I mean, those two together start to be really interesting, because then as an investor looks at it and says, well, I'm going to mitigate my risk. I got a great executional, you know, expert here, and I've got a great idea. And then lastly, the one that I think you have to have a good command of, you have to know your numbers. You have to be able to explain gross margins, market share, break-even analysis, how many competitors, how fast can you grow? And I think, you know, that's who I want to invest in, someone who has a command of all three of those. That's probably got more than a 50% chance of being successful if they can do that right. In America, what sets you free is to have enough financial resources to spend your day doing things that you want to do. It's one of the greatest freedoms you can have. And what I learned about it, you know, when I had my first liquidity event, I was young and we sold the learning company for $4.2 billion. There were 10 of us who were founders. So what I found so amazing is everybody showed up the next day after we closed right back at their desks, because they didn't know anything else. That's what they wanted to do. They wanted to work. And what I found in life is I work harder today than I ever have. And I don't need to, but I still want to. And this is what I know. And so the whole idea that I don't have to do something, you know, I work with Nancy Chung, who sort of manages my day, and I block it off into 30-minute things. And each week, you know, maybe on a Saturday morning or something, we review the next week, and I look at all the things that are in book. And if I see something I don't want to do, I just say, take it off. I'm not doing it. And there's nothing anybody can do about that. That is my ability to be free to choose the things that mean something to me and avoid the ones that don't, because my most valuable asset at this point is my time.
11: So much of what I've always felt as an entrepreneur was a vulnerability of a school system is not the cliche stuff that you might see in my content, but just by nature, all of us spending the majority of our youth in a system that grades us every 90 days, and we pander to a subjective reality within that, really sets us up to eliminate our creativity and our curiosity, makes us subconsciously conform to the short term, and inherently makes us lack patience. The other thing I'm spending a lot of time on is how much we struggle with our relationship in time and with time. We get sold so many things like life is short, which, you know, I think all of us at this point know, depending on the context that you look at a statement or a situation, it changes the altercation. But so many of the rules in society of when you're supposed to have your life figured out, get married, accomplish, is predicated on a world where people live to 45 years old. It's just the reality of it. So much of what we're affected by is how our grandparents were affected by their parents and grandparents, and those were dying at 40. Of course you should have your life figured out at 30 when you're dead at 47. But we haven't adjusted. You know, 1880 may seem a long time ago, but it's stunningly not. And when life expectancy is in the late 30s and early 40s, and now we're 75, 85, 90, 95, I just think that there's so much confusion in the system. And I just think that we need to have different conversations. Let me give you an example. A different conversation that we need in the business world, that's where I'll keep it, but it's clearly a societal statement, is I'm genuinely struggling why anybody should not be kind. I've watched in the business world for the last 20 years, people justify being cruel to the people that they're a manager of or their admins because they're stressed. I'm sorry I scolded you, you don't get it. The client had me in a bad day. We have completely accepted bad behavior off of. I'm really passionate about this. If you're a leader by nature, your job is to stop pressure at your level, not deploy more of it underneath you. I think that we need to just do better. And I think that I'm passionate at this point in my life to really start talking about the nuances that are very clear to me, that sustainable things are grounded in very good virtues, and that we have to start recognizing that soft skills will continue to dominate and gain momentum because hard skills are starting to be commoditized. The most insecure place I've ever been in was the fear of confrontation, which blows people's mind because on stage and public persona, it's candor is my strength. But in real life, I hated candor because my father was very aggressive with candor, but very negative. And I wasn't able to separate the vehicle he was deploying the candor in from the value of candor. So for 25 years of my career, I was anxious every time I decided somebody had to get fired. It completely put me into spirals. I would avoid it. It was always sloppy. It, to a T, every person that's ever been close to me in business that works for me or worked for me that doesn't love me is based on one thing, my inability to be candorous. And it's been a very big shift for me in the last 3-4 years. The new book is called 12 and a half. It's about 13 attributes, but I call it 12 and a half because I'm only halfway through my journey on kind candor. And I needed to create the word kind in front of candor to even begin to deploy candor. And it has led to an incredible amount of unhappiness in my life and career was my inability to be candorous, which is wild because my content is incredibly candorous because I'm not talking to anybody. I'm talking to everybody. But when it's Steve or Sally or Johnny or Nicole or Karen, it was very hard for me. And so now I do it.
10: What I have learned in 14 years, and I've learned it a good 10 years ago, I'd say, is I never choose a business, always choose the entrepreneur. I have sat there and listened to business plans that I don't even know what they're talking about. It makes no sense to me what they're talking about because it's not a business I know or I don't understand the terminology. And in the old days, I would have thought I was too stupid, but now I know I'm smart enough that if I'm not understanding, it's okay, I'm probably still smart. But I have to be really smart in making the choice of the individual. Do I trust this person? Can I visualize them going through a wall? What's their background? Are they good at getting back up? Do they have ambition? Not passion. Passion's so overrated. I feel passionate. This, we really want to do this. Like saying you're excited about your first date. Who cares? You know, wait till you marry the lady and see how you feel. But I think the commitment and the drive and the ambition is what I'm always looking for. You know what? I think in hindsight, if I wasn't dyslexic and I didn't have a hard time in school, I don't think I would have been successful, believe it or not. Because I think everything I've done in my life has been one long attempt to show the world that I'm not stupid. So I'm driven. The difference between the really good ones and the ones that don't make it are the ones that don't make it know how to be a victim. They feel sorry for themselves, they blame the next guy, and they don't take the responsibility as their own. And that's what an entrepreneur does. You're the boss, it's your problem, period. It's your problem, it rests with you. Now what are you gonna do about it? I'm not very nice or fair-minded with rich kids. The problem with investing in a business owned by a rich kid is usually raise money already rather easily. It's not sweat equity. So you got a chunk of change to get started. Okay, that's nice. Now you would think that would make things easier. I think it makes things difficult. You don't spend your money wisely. It's papa's money or your parents' friends' money or wherever you got it from. So it's not valuable money. And I've seen more people stand and say, well, we pivoted. We lost that and we pivoted. What happened to the guys that gave you the cash? What happened to them? No regard at all, okay? When you get a poor kid, they typically have something to prove. They really have to stretch every penny. It's their own money. They're dying just to get a little bit more. There's so much a greater need. And there's also a desire to do well in living in their life. They want to go on vacations. They too want to get a sports car. They want to get a nice apartment. These rich kids have had it all before. They've been on vacation everywhere. They've always had rich cars, rich parents. So I think it's so much harder for a rich kid to succeed as an entrepreneur. I just love poor kids. And I have to tell you, out of my whole portfolio, I don't have a single rich kid who succeeded. School is tough on kids that can't learn. I was one of those kids, you know, myself and my two brothers. The other kids were A students, but we just couldn't read, we couldn't write, we couldn't learn. And what happens to a kid when you're in a school situation is you judge yourself based on school grades. What else do you have? Someone could say, she's such a nice girl. Well, that might sound good, but if you're getting all Fs, you feel terrible. You just feel terrible. And so your sense of self, I think, is formed very much by how good a student you are in all school systems. And it shouldn't be, because it's just one kind of intelligence, of course, but it is that way when you're a student. You sum yourself up based on whether you could get good grades or not. It's as simple as that. I had been working for the Giafone brothers, two developers in New York City, as my first job, answering their phone as a receptionist, and decided to go out on my own and start a real estate business. But I needed a listing. And so I went to Mr. Giafone and asked him if he could just give me one listing that I could rent out, an apartment to rent. And he gave me his worst, 3L, which was on the third floor in the back, which had previously been a superintendent's dark apartment. So looking at this, I didn't have a lot of money to spend. I had to place one ad in the New York Times, that precious ad, how to describe that apartment to attract customers in. And so I thought about it, and finally, after looking at columns of competitive ads in the Times, I had an idea and asked Mr. Giafone, could he build a half wall with a double entrance that separated the L in the living room from the rest of the living room, because most apartments in New York had L-shaped living rooms. He was willing to do it because I told him I thought I could get him another $40 a month. Not $300 that he wanted, but $340. And in went my ad. One bedroom and den, $340, competing with all the other apartments that said one bedroom, $300, $310, $315, something like that. And I got probably 80 phone calls, because who the heck would want to go in and see a one bedroom for, say, $300 when they could get a one bedroom and den for $340? And that phone never stopped ringing. And I ran.
12: So yes, my people, so that was the rich versus the poor mindset. It's that time on top of the, it's 2:30, so I'm going to have to go take a commercial break and be right back, and we get into our entertainment segment for the day. All right, my people.
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3: Hey, welcome back, my people. Welcome back to Let's Talk Trade. You're right now, we're down into our last half hour, and we are tuning right now to the entertainment segment. So, you know what? I'm going to start off my entertainment segment like this. You know, yesterday we had laid one of our members here at ZDK to rest. So I'm going to play this one because, you know what, this one was dedicated to her. And this one was made by one of our very own. So I'm going to play this one. All right, coming out straight out of ZDK. All right.
4: 42 years. Think about that for a moment. 42 years of opening doors, answering questions, solving problems, keeping confidences, and watching generations of broadcasters walk through the doors of ZDK. Some nervous, some ambitious, some unsure. And there she was, Mrs. Gonzalez Barrero, Mrs. G.

Cardi B, Terry Laragi, Yoko D2. Security standing by the doorway. So many lives that Mrs. G knew. Doc Man, Trevor Sinak, Gotisa, Cody Thomas, Mr. Cool. Mama Rose and Lickabit, Dwight, Ali remembers six special years she'll never forget. Frenchie brought the laughter, Governor Slim brought the sound. 21 Bones and Tony White with ZDK all around. Big Bobby, Bronx Tarzan, and the voices on the air. Program hosts, friends, fans.

0: one thing.
1: And then cancer came. Suddenly the time we thought we had came to an end.
2: I thought it's a part of my mission.
3: Because
4: I come see it just one way. Me come from Africa. Why me, Jah?

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So you know what we're going to do? We're going to blaze up some music right about now, all right? So this one is called Nabil Greatman. So yeah, what? So remember, tell you this one is come straight out of the man, Jacure and Phantom Moja, all right?

Let me say good afternoon over there to Jay Yamins over there in Potter. Yo, just made a lunch in Lakwan, saying. All right, so let me say good afternoon to all of my entrepreneurs out there, all of my people who are going to work, all those who are coming off of the work, just my people who are just getting ready to, and all of my business people, small business, large business. All right, this one, you got to do nothing in life. You can't do it without prayer. All right, my

0: I'm telling you right now, it's all about the time, yeah? It's almost time for me to get out of here, my people. So I got 10 more minutes in the studio with you, so I'm gonna just play it like this, all right? I'm gonna play this one for you. You know what I'm gonna play? I'll go on for you. Okay, all right, there we go.
1: Into atmosphere. It's not a mental place, not a physical place, but a spiritual place. Once you've attained that spiritual peace,

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So I got like 10 more minutes. Sorry, actually 8 more minutes with you. So here what I'm going to do. I'm going to give you today's takeaway. All right. So today's takeaway for career versus trade. It says here, a trade is a skilled field. A career is a long-term journey. As a trade such as HVAC, plumbing, electrical, or carpentry can become a lifelong career. 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There's more than one pathway to success: university, technical training, apprenticeship, and skill. 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The key is developing your skill and gaining experience and continuing learning. All right, so those are the takeaway for today. I remember we had talked, today's topic was career versus trade. All right, so I'm your boy Cody Thomas of Thomas Air Conditioning and Servicing, and I'm saying to you today, continue to do what you're doing, continue to press on. All of my entrepreneurs, continue to keep your head up, and remember, if you got to take it, you take a calculated risk, so you cannot give up. So I'm just gonna continue playing the music until it's my time to get out of here. All right, my people.

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2: Yeah, me no say 21B International, you run it. Yeah, from Antigua, Saint Croix, worldwide, you done it. Yeah, me no say Randy G, yeah, me no say Bones. Tell them say you're the original, the rest of them are clones. Yeah, yeah, me no, you know what I say? At the end, na na na na, ja.

2 minutes past the hour, 3 o'clock. And of course, you know, I'm going to be in your company until six. Yeah, man, playing some of your best requested selections right here on your favorite station. A little bit hoarse, could be hoarse this afternoon, but I'm handling it. Yeah, man, so if you're just logging in, you're just tuning in, welcome to Jive Time with yours truly, DJ 21 Bones, right here on 97.1 FM, Liberty Radio.

blessed good afternoon to my loving mother, Cordula Williams, up there in the boogie down. Good afternoon, mommy. Big up yourself. Also to my beautiful children. That's why, yeah. To all the beautiful children here in Antigua and Barbuda and around the world. Is it that is slide? I know you're locked. Big up yourself. Lady Cheryl, big up yourself.

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Hope we get some more soon, right? You know the children of the future. Yeah, man, so just taking it nice and easy. We're gonna teach them their roots and culture. As we give thanks and praise.

It's yours truly, DJ 21 Bones, holding it down for the governor. I'm sure you know by now, right? Gonna be blazing it till 6 p.m. Keeping the energy alive, of course. Playing your favorite selection, taking your way back and bringing you up to the times.

Andy Dwyer. Good afternoon, big up yourself also. Lady Vicky. Now and forever. Yeah, man, it's all about Jive Time right here.

Yeah, man, let's pull it up one more time. 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Yeah, man, we can't relate to this one right now. With the things that's happening in Wadadley, our beautiful Twin Islands, eh? Hey,

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7: Yeah, man, I say 21B International, you run it. Yeah, from Antigua, Sing Cry, worldwide, you done it. Yeah, man, I say Randy G. Yeah, man, I say Bones. Tell them say you're the original, the rest of them are clones. Yeah, yeah, man, you know what I say? At the end,

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2: Eminence 21B International, you run it. Yeah, from Antigua, Saint Cry, worldwide, you done it. Eminence say Randy G, Eminence say Bones. Tell them say you're the original, the rest of them are clones. Yeah, Eminence, you know what I say? At the end, na na na na, Jah.

Yes, good afternoon, Carleen. Just messing with you, all right? When you're close to me. Glad you're in my company. If I tend to look dazed, I read it someplace. I've got calls to be. It's Jive Time right here on 97.1 FM Liberty Radio ZEK.

0: 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Almost
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0: Okay, so right now, if you're on your way home from work, you're on your way to work, remember to drive safe, drive carefully. Look out for yourself, look out for the elderly, look out for the children, they're the future. In life, don't ever get tired of doing the right thing, because in the end, that's what really counts. When you get up in the morning, don't forget to pray. 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Put God first in everything you do, and you're guaranteed a successful one. I want to thank everyone for staying tuned and keeping it locked, and for keeping me in their company. As you were in mine. I gotta get out of here. 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
3: Welcome to The World at 6 for Thursday, September 17th, 2026. I'm your presenter, Otisa Ambrose. In the headlines, deported talks back on the table, and seven homeless after Lower Dickerson Bay fire. 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
3: Now for the news in detail. Antigua and Barbuda's ambassador to the United States, Sir Ronald Sanders, says talks with Washington are expected to resume shortly over a possible arrangement to accept a limited number of third country nationals deported from the U.S. Sanders says Antigua and Barbuda will negotiate based on safeguards approved by Parliament in July. Those safeguards include the country's right to approve or reject each person on a case-by-case basis, with no automatic or open-ended arrangement. He stresses that no final agreement has been reached and no transfers have been authorized. The government says any arrangement must protect Antigua and Barbuda's sovereignty, security, financial interests, and legal obligations. In more news, police renew appeal for wanted man. Police are renewing their appeal for Janiah Antoine of Golden Grove to surrender himself to authorities without further delay. Police say Antoine is believed to be armed and dangerous, and are warning the public not to approach, confront, or attempt to apprehend him if he is seen. Instead, members of the public are urged to contact the police immediately. The police administration is also reminding relatives, friends, and associates that harboring, concealing, or assisting a wanted person to evade arrest may constitute to a serious criminal offense. Anyone with information on Antoine's whereabouts is asked to contact the Criminal Investigations Department at 462-3913 or 462-3914. Crime Stoppers at 800-TIPS, that's 800-8477, or the nearest police station. Now, continuing the national stories. Seven people are reportedly homeless following a fire that destroyed two small wooden houses and partially damaged a third at Lower Dickerson Bay Street on a Wednesday afternoon. Residents say three people who were affected were at work when they received word of the fire, while an elderly woman with mobility issues had to be rescued by members of the community. Occupants of one of the homes, reportedly Haitian non-nationals, said they lost all their belongings, including passports, passports and other important documents. No injuries have been reported. A fourth house at the front of the property was not affected by the blaze. There are conflicting reports about whether the first fire engine to arrive at the scene had water. Residents made the claim, but it has been strongly refuted by Fire Chief Vivian Parker. The cause of the fire is under investigation. And in other developments, new leadership at His Majesty's prison. Chief Officer Jermaine Anthony has taken over the duties of Superintendent of His Majesty's Prison following the departure of Colonel Trevor Pennyfeather. Pennyfeather's final day in the post was Wednesday, with Anthony assuming the duties on Thursday. Anthony previously served as Acting Superintendent before Pennyfeather was appointed in 2023. Government has not said whether Anthony's latest assignment is temporary or permanent, and no substantive replacement for Pennyfeather has yet been announced. And that was a look at the national stories. Now for news from around the region. First to Trinidad and Tobago. Prime Minister Kamala Prasad Bisesar says police officers conducting operations in designated zones of special operations will be required to wear body cameras. Prasad Bisesar made the announcement in Parliament as government prepares to debate revised ZOSO legislation hours after the current state of emergency expires at midnight. She says the legislation includes safeguards to balance expanded powers for security forces with protections for citizens. The mandatory use of body cameras was a major point of contention during debates on the previous ZOSO bill. And in news coming out of Guyana, relatives of those missing in the MV Barima sinking, along with families of maritime workers charged in connection with the disaster, have returned to the picket line outside the office of the president. The protesters are demanding that the vessel be refloated, faster action by the Commission of Inquiry, and greater accountability from state authorities. Families also criticize what they describe as unequal financial assistance and poor communication from the government. They say weekly protests will continue every Tuesday until the MV Barima is refloated and formal inquiry proceedings begin. That wraps up the story shaping our region, but the world keeps turning. Up next, we'll take a closer look on the international front. U.S. war with Iran has cost the Department of Defense more than $38 billion through August 1st, according to a new assessment by the nonpartisan Congressional Budget Office. The CBO says the conflict could cost another $3 billion or more each month, depending on its intensity. It also expects the war to contribute to higher inflation into the first quarter of next year, with inflation projected to be about half a percentage point higher than previously estimated. The report says disruptions to oil and natural gas shipments through the Strait of Hormuz, along with shipping disruptions in the Red Sea, are major factors. The White House has requested an additional $87.6 billion from Congress, largely to fund the war effort. That wraps up our news for today. Now, here's a recap of today's national headlines. Deportee talks back on the table. And seven homeless after Lower Dickinson Bay fire. The news was sponsored by Townhouse Megastore, and I have been your presenter, Otisa Ambrose. Let's see what's happening in the world of sports with Terry Laraji, where there's plenty of excitement brewing. For all the latest updates and highlights, Terry, the floor is yours. Good evening.
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5: Thank you. Making headlines tonight, Bravo and Bishop officially inducted into CPL Hall of Fame. ABFA named squad for CONCACAF Nations League campaign. And Lowry produces masterclass to claim Irish Open. Good evening and welcome to the Major ZDK Sports Edition for Thursday, September 17, 2026. I am your presenter, Terry Laraji. And now for the details. We begin tonight bowling off with cricket. The Republic Bank Caribbean Premier League CPL confirmed its inaugural Hall of Fame class on Tuesday, inducting Dwayne Bravo and Ian Bishop at a gala dinner held at the Hilton Barbados. Bravo received the newly created Sir Gary Sobers Award as the tournament's first playing inductee, presented by Daniel Sobers on behalf of the Sobers family. The Sir Gary Sobers Award, the centerpiece honor of the CPL Hall of Fame, is named for the West Indies icon, widely regarded as the finest all-rounder the game has produced, with the Sobers family granting CPL permission to attach his name to the trophy. Bravo, one of the most decorated performers in CPL history, retired from playing with 129 wickets to his name and five titles as a player with Trinbago Knight Riders, adding a sixth as head coach in 2025. Bishop was inducted in the non-playing category, recognising a broadcasting career that has been part of the CPL story since the tournament's launch in 2013. His commentary has helped bring the biggest party in sport to fans across the Caribbean and around the world, and Tuesday's honour reflected his standing as one of the game's most respected voices. Meantime, the Jamaica Kingsmen produced their best performance of the season in the CPL Eliminator as they thrashed the Barbados Tritons by 9 wickets at the Kensington Oval in Bridgetown last night. Maz Sadiqat became the youngest centurion in CPL history at 21 years old, as he produced a stunning 112 at the top of the order that completely took the game away from the Tridents as the Kingsmen steamrolled their way to qualifier 2. After being sent into bat on a tacky surface, the Tridents made a bad start, losing Brandon King and Kevlin Anderson through the first 2 overs. They sat on 2 for 2 after 3 overs and lost 2 more wickets by the end of the first 6. At 24 for 4, there was a silence around the Kensington Oval as the Jamaicans were smelling blood and the opportunity to set themselves up with a small run chase. The Tridents' hopes rested on Quinton de Kock, who ensured he was there at the end to shape the home side's innings. Along with captain Chris Green, the pair got to work, building a partnership of 114, including 95 runs in the back half of the innings, to finish on 144 for 6. However, the rest of the night belonged to Sadiqat, who dominated the bowling, powering the Kingsmen to 79 without loss at the end of the power play. He continued to dominate the strike and motored to his first CPL half century this season in just 22 balls. Kirk McKenzie at the other end just had to lean on his bat and give the strike to the young Pakistani, who was in the form of his life. Sadiqat's strike rate remained immaculate as he reached his first ever T20 century of 44 balls, and the Kingsmen completed a resounding victory with 35 deliveries to spare. Summary of match scores: Jamaica Kingsmen 145 for 1 off 14.1 overs, Sadiqat 112, McKenzie 22 not out, Sams 1 for 26. Barbados Tridents 144 for 6, de Kock 71, Green 57 not out, Russell 2 for 36. Speaking at the CPL T20 post-match presentation, Jamaica Kingsman skipper Robman Powell noted that the run chase was very special as he looks for his team to perform even better in their next match.
6: It was very special. You know, it's something we sat down as a team and discussed. You know, if our top 2, top 3 batters can give us a very good start, a very good platform, then it allowed myself, Andre, Hassan, and those power hitters with a platform being laid to come out and express ourselves a little bit more. I think it's a case of us replicating our performance. You know, tonight was good. You know, we didn't feel as well as we wanted. You know, so that is also something for us to work on. You know, if we can also as a group improve 10-15%, you know, I'm very big on that. And if we can keep on improving as a group, now is the time for us to rack up those very good performances.
5: Robman Powell. The Kingsmen will move on to qualifier 2 to face the loser of the Amazon Warriors and the Falcons for a place in Sunday's final. The Antigua and Barbuda Falcons brought their 2026 CPL preliminary campaign to a spectacular close, handing the Guyana Amazon Warriors their first defeat of the season with an emphatic 65-run victory at Providence Stadium. Captain Moeen Ali described the performance as the Falcons' best victory of the campaign.
7: I think our best one. I asked the guys, you know, I know we had qualified, but I really wanted that top two, and I wanted to show us, to show everyone, you know, that Guyana can get beat. They're a brilliant side, but, you know, to beat them here, they're formidable and they're a brilliant side, very well balanced. So it's pleasing to come and win here.
5: Moeen also praised the versatility of the Falcons' bowling attack, which has become an increasingly important component of the team's campaign.
7: It's a good attack. It's a very good attack, you know, but we're still learning. We got guys who have struggled initially, but yeah, we got a good attack. I don't want to say the best attack. It'll be the best if we win it, but yeah, it's a very pleasing attack, you know. 3-4 seamers, 2 wrist spinners, finger spinners, it's nice.
5: Moeen Ali. Falcons all-rounder Rakim Cornwall believes the conditions in Barbados will suit the Falcons, especially in the bowling department.
8: We see how the pitch is playing. I think it's suitable for our team. I think we have some good fast bowlers and some good spinners backing up by our batting, so we just have to hope with a complete game together. Yeah, I think they are quality fast bowlers. We have a lot of pace. Jaden doing his thing, real good fast bowler, and Joshua James is doing his thing as well. I think 3 good fast bowlers backed up by the spinners, and then our own performance would really take us to the finals.
5: Rakim Cornwall. Standing in their way is the Amazon Warriors, who finished atop the points table, with skipper Imran Tahir noting that if they cannot complete the task and lift the trophy, it would be a waste of the last couple of months.
6: Again, I think it's one game at a time. We know how important it is. I think for me, the 2 months is going to get wasted if you don't cross the line. And that's something I have to motivate myself and, you know, my teammates. For me, I think if you become number one in the comp, you get remembered in people's heart forever. Number two, it doesn't matter really. You know, you won 10 out of 10 or 11 out of 11. And we did that with this team a couple of years back. We won 11 out of 12 and we lost the final. That still obviously have a scar in my heart probably forever. You know, we were very close, so we don't want to take things for granted, and we want to give everything that we have for these next 2 games and make sure that we proud ourselves, our families, and the people who we're representing, Guyanese people, and I'm pretty sure that we're gonna have their full support.
5: Imran Tahir. The Falcons face the Warriors tonight in qualifier 1, where victory will send them directly into the CPL final. Should they lose qualifier 1, they will have another opportunity to reach the championship match through qualifier 2. All the action bowls off at Kensington Oval from 8 p.m. Meantime, a group of promising young Antiguan and Barbudan cricketers made their mark in London, securing a 31-run victory over Bede Senior School in an exhibition match held as part of activities surrounding the Chogham 2026 cricket launch. The Antigua and Barbuda 11 posted an imposing 259 for 7 from their 30 overs, before holding Beads to 228 for 8. Tamari Benta produced the standout performance with the bat, striking 86 from 69 deliveries, including 7 fours and 5 sixes, ably supported by Hilroy Andrew, who scored 64 from 53 balls. Andrew then followed up his half-century with 2 wickets for 22 runs, while Makali Tong led the bowling attack with 2 for 21 from 4 overs. The team featured several young Antiguan and Barbudan players currently developing their cricket in the United Kingdom, including Zavik Toppin, Jalen Francis, Malik Walsh, Andrew, Tong and Benta. Naquan Carr, an Antiguan and Barbudan living in the UK, was also part of the squad, along with Leeward Islands under 19 captain Matthew Miller, who currently attends Bede Senior School. Young Antiguan coach Dion Samuels, who is pursuing further coaching qualifications in the UK, coached the side. The match followed the official Chogham 2026 cricket launch in London on September 9 and also highlighted the Antigua and Barbuda High Commission's annual cricket exchange programme. Meanwhile, batting all-rounder Naman Durr and medium pacer Aqib Nabi have earned maiden one-day international call-ups for India for the upcoming 3-match series against West Indies. Ravindra Jadeja is also back in the one-day international fold, having last played a 50-over international against New Zealand in January. With Hardik Pandya yet to get fitness clearance from the Centre of Excellence, all-rounder Nitish Kumar Reddy has been withdrawn from the Asian Games squad and included in the one-day international side. Stalwarts Virat Kohli and Rohit Sharma headline the squad, while Shubman Gill will lead the team. The three-match one-day international series bowls off on September 27 and will be followed by five T20 internationals starting October 6. You're listening to ZDK Sports, and now for other sporting developments tonight, kicking into football. The Antigua and Barbuda Football Association, ABFA, has named a 26-member squad as the country finalises preparations for its 2026-27 CONCACAF Nations League campaign. The squad has a mix of overseas-based players and talent from the local scene making up this selection. The Benner boys, who will compete in League C Group B, also includes four players from the National Under-20 squad, namely Keontae George, Brandon Satchel, Dejari Bartley and Vaughan Jackson Jr., while 16 of the 26 players are aged 23 or younger. The squad will be coached by Jacques Passy, and he will be assisted by Grenades FC head coach Derek Edwards and Pickett's Bullets coach Donovan Peart. The Benner boys will open their Nations League campaign against Aruba on September 23, followed by a meeting with Anguilla 3 days later. They will face Anguilla again on October 1, before completing the group stage against Aruba on October 6. All four matches are scheduled to be played here in Antigua at the Sir Vivian Richards Stadium. Meantime, in round three matches of the Carabao Cup last night, Everton booked their place in the fourth round with a hard-fought 1-0 win over championship side Wolverhampton Wanderers. Tammy Abraham's double helped Aston Villa overcome Coventry City 3-1, and Manchester United suffered a humiliating Carabao Cup exit at Old Trafford as Brighton came from 2 goals down to reach the last 16 with a 3-2 victory. Meanwhile, Lionel Messi deserves to win this year's Ballon d'Or, according to Inter Miami co-owner and former England captain David Beckham. The 39-year-old Argentina great, who has won the Global Player of the Year award 8 times and has been nominated on the 30-player shortlist for 2026, scored his 100th goal for Miami on Wednesday. He also provided an assist for Casemiro to score their second goal in a 2-0 victory over Cruz Azul that clinched the Campeones Cup, an annual match contested by US and Mexican Cup winners. Passing into netball in the female division of the Antigua and Barbuda Netball Association's Business League on Monday night, UWI thrashed Sir Leicester Bird Medical Centre B team 34-5 as Joy Shaw shot 28 goals from 45 attempts, and the Ministry of Education defeated Sir Leicester Bird Medical Centre A team 29-6 as Carol Carlton shot 17 from 24 attempts. Running into athletics now, the inaugural World Athletics Ultimate Championship concluded in Budapest on Sunday. After 3 days of high-quality competition, sold-out sessions, and a positive response from athletes, fans, and media. Bringing together many of the world's leading athletes in a compact, high-stakes championship format, the Ultimate Championship delivered a series of memorable head-to-head contests as 28 champions were crowned. The championship was also conceived as a platform for innovation, trialing new competition formats, technology, event presentation, and ways for athletes to engage with fans. World Athletics President Sebastian Coe said the response to the Ultimate Championship had demonstrated the concept's potential. A total of 352 athletes from 65 member federations participated in the Ultimate Championship, with Olympic champions Jamaica's Oblique Seville and St. Lucia's Julian Alfred, the best of the Caribbean athletes, as they both grabbed silver in their respective 100-meter finals. And finally tonight, swinging into golf, Shane Lowry produced a front-running masterclass to clinch a record 11-shot win at the Irish Open and end his 4-year wait for an individual title in emphatic style. The 39-year-old Irishman, who entered the final round 4 strokes clear of Jacob Skov-Olesen, carded a 7-under-63 to win his National Open for the second time 17 years after his first, amid joyous scenes at Trump International Golf Links in Doonbeg, County Clare. Lowry mixed 8 birdies and 1 bogey to canter to his first title since September 2022. While there are no plans to create an instant pathway back to the PGA Tour for LIV Golf's biggest stars, major winners John Rahm, Bryson DeChambeau, and Cameron Smith are contemplating their futures after Liv filed for bankruptcy protection last week as the breakaway league tries to create a new circuit for next year. The PGA Tour is pressing ahead with its plans for a revamped setup in 2028, but Chief Executive Brian Rollup offered no guarantees that Liv's biggest names will be welcome back. Brooks Koepka took a deal that brought him back to the US Tour at the start of the year, but the arrangement was rejected by DeChambeau, Rahm and Smith. And that story has brought us to the end of our sporting developments for tonight. Now to recap our top story. The CPL confirmed its inaugural Hall of Fame class on Tuesday, inducting Dwayne Bravo and Ian Bishop at a gala dinner held at the Hilton Barbados. The 2026 CPL continues tonight when Antigua and Barbuda Falcons takes on Guyana Amazon Warriors for a place in the final. I have been your presenter, Terry Laraji. Thank you for listening. Stay tuned now for your BBC News update to enjoy the rest of your evening.

0: BBC News with Sue Montgomery. The head of NATO has told the BBC recent Russian military activity in western Ukraine shows Vladimir Putin is becoming increasingly desperate because he knows he can't win the war. Asked about whether Russia could attack a NATO member, Mark Rutte said people should not be naive about the threat from Moscow.
1: If you are willing to sacrifice 1.2 million of your own people in this crazy, unprovoked fight, let's not be naive about what Putin could do. But we are stronger. What we have to make sure of is that we are as strong in 2, 3, 5 years from now.
0: Mr. Rutte said the alliance had all the options it needed, but would not always make public how it would respond to Russian aggression. A UN fact-finding mission on Iran says there are reasonable grounds to believe America committed war crimes in 2 strikes in February that killed more than 170 people. The report also said Iran committed crimes against humanity during the repression of anti-government protests earlier this year. Tom Bateman is in Washington.
2: The UN said the school strike in Manab was due to a US failure to update its targeting database, saying this amounted to more than mere negligence. The report said the US acted recklessly. The US military has said it is investigating but has not published any findings. Likewise, the UN mission said a strike on a sports centre in Le Merde, which killed 22 civilians, was indiscriminate and therefore also constituted a war crime. The UN report said Iranian authorities carried out a widespread and systematic attack against their own civilians during protests last December, involving unlawful killings, torture, arbitrary detention and enforced disappearances, many of which amounted to crimes against humanity.
0: Italian police have arrested 17 people involved in a network distributing child sex abuse material online. The investigation resulted in the seizure of approximately 283 gigabytes of illegal content. Carla Conte has more details.
3: The large-scale operation launched in 2024 led to the discovery of more than 22,000 videos and 34,000 images depicting victims as young as 4. The investigations revealed the existence of a private, structured and highly organized community on the Telegram messaging app, a group by the name of New Saga, with more than 1,000 global users. An Italian police officer worked undercover for almost a year, winning the trust of the group's administrators and gaining access to its private channels.
0: German health officials say a third person has died from malaria and another is in hospital in an outbreak linked to Frankfurt Airport. Both live near the airport. It's suspected they were bitten by an infected mosquito that arrived on board a plane. 6 airport employees contracted the illness last month. 2 died. BBC News. King Charles has warned AI executives of the existential dangers posed by the technology falling into the wrong hands as he hosted a conference on the issue in Scotland. He told participants from firms including OpenAI and Anthropic, as well as Chinese representatives, they must consider the dangers of AI being used in potentially catastrophic ways. The King urged them to implement controls before it's too late. A fierce boardroom tussle at India's largest industrial conglomerate, the Tata Group, has led to board members approving a fresh 5-year term for its chairman, who tried to step down. N. Chandrasekaran was opposed by Noel Tata, the senior member of the Tata family, which controls the holding company. He said the extension granted to Mr. Chandrasekaran was illegal. A centuries-old manuscript, widely considered among the most valuable and insightful depictions of Aztec civilization, is going on display in Mexico after almost 200 years abroad. The Codex Azcatitlan was crafted between the mid-16th and 17th centuries. Scientists have confirmed the discovery of the first new cat species to be identified in more than a century. The wild cat, known by its local name Tilcayo, inhabits the Yungas cloud forests of Bolivia. Here's Helen Briggs.
4: The discovery began with a 10-year-old cat called Tigrino living at a rescue sanctuary in Bolivia. Researchers noticed there was something unusual about his markings, but tiger cats have very similar spots and stripes, and even experts can struggle to tell them apart. Scientists launched an international investigation comparing DNA from living animals with samples from museum collections. The result showed Tigrino belongs to a distinct species now named Leopardus tilcayo.
0: BBC News.
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7: A look at the local weather forecast for Antigua and Barbuda. This is valid until 8 a.m. tomorrow, Friday, 18 September 2026. As a tropical wave moves westwards away from the area, it will be replaced by a drier and more stable air mass, which is expected to restrict any significant shower activity over and around the islands during the next 24 hours. So today we can expect partly cloudy and hazy conditions with a 40% or moderate chance of a brief passing shower. Tonight, fate of partly cloudy and hazy conditions with a 40% or moderate chance of a brief overnight shower. Winds will come from the east at 11 to 30 kilometers per hour or 7 to 18 miles per hour with lighter spells at times. Seas will range between 1.2 to 1.8 meters or 4 to 6 feet. Rainfall thus far for the month of September now stands at 60.1 millimeters or 2.37 inches. Today we expect a maximum temperature of 33 degrees Celsius or 91 degrees Fahrenheit and our overnight low of 22 degrees Celsius or 72 degrees Fahrenheit. We expect a low temperature tonight of 23 degrees Celsius or 73 degrees Fahrenheit. The sun will set today at 6.07 p.m. and rise tomorrow at 5.55 a.m. This is the end of the local weather forecast. I am Bernard Simon for the Antigua and Barbuda Meteorological Services at the VC Bird International Airport.
5: The latest in the weather was brought to you by Social Security.
6: Did you lose a loved one? And did you have to pay the funeral expenses? 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Social Security pays a funeral grant in the form of a lump sum to a person who pays for the cost of the funeral of an insured person. To qualify, the insured person must have been entitled to sickness, maternity, invalidity, or contributory age benefit, or they must have contributed to the scheme in the 12 months prior to his or her death. The claim must be made within 6 months of death, supported by a death certificate and the appropriate receipts in the name of the claimant. For more information on the funeral grant, please contact the Social Security office. The Antigua and Barbuda Social Security Board, growing to provide for you.
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10: We announce the passing of Thelma Ramona James, Nee Hughes, affectionately known as Matsy, and the Sister Mona. A sweet soul has gained her heavenly wings. It is with deep sadness, yet with gratitude for a long and well-lived life, that we announce the passing of our matriarch, Thelma Ramona James, Nee Hughes, affectionately known as Matsi or Sister Mona, originally of Erlins Village, Antigua. She later made her home in St. Thomas, USVI, and most recently resided in Coleraine, Massachusetts, USA. Matsi was born on July the 16th, 1927, and departed this life on the 10th of August, 2026, at the remarkable age of 99 years. She was the beloved wife of the late Lemuel James. She leaves to mourn her seven children, Dalma, Wilbur, Myron, and Jero James, Cleo Clothilda Hampson, Julie Arter, Cindy Churchill, and one stepson, Jesse James. She was the cherished grandmother of Michelle, Patrick, Kofi, Simone, Russell, and Ramona James, Blair, Joel, and Theon James, Cleo Antoinette Cordis, Cesare Hampson, Javon, Jamari, and Ronique James, Jameek and Jarell James, Rashida Krieger, and Leanna Churchill, Rishal Nital, deceased, adopted granddaughter Marcia McKenzie, and the proud great-grandmother of 21. Also left to cherish her memories are her adopted children, Debbie Montesio, Desiree Gonzalez Antonio, and Simeon Richardson and their children. Her siblings include Aurora Ambrose of Erlins, Gertrude Thompson and Lindy Joseph in Boston, Lorraine Christian, Eulenice James, Ashton Joseph, all deceased. She is also mourned by her aunts, Vida and Jane Ann, and their families in England. Her daughters-in-law, Catherine Barclay James, Clarissa Jacobs James, Janet Francis James, and Beverly Hector James. Sons-in-law, Anthony Hampson, Edward Arter, and Douglas Churchill. Among her many nieces and nephews are Rosalie Cochrane and Gartel Ambrose of Erlins, Barrymore and Derek Christian, and Veronica Joseph in St. Thomas, Nora Eustace and Lorenzo in Boston. Her many cousins include Heather Osborne, Claudette, Janet, Denfield, Olivette, Anita, Tilora, and Auckland and Vivian. She was related to the Hughes, Prince, Henry, Tong, Josephs, Jacobs, Farquhars, Benjamins, Price, Simon, Erskine, and the Batchelor families in Antigua, as well as the Hodge, Carty, Richardson, Connor, and Hughes families in Anguilla. Among her cherished friends were Mrs. Sybil McKay, Miss Moit, Miss Gretlin Baptist, Mr. Dugan, and Nettie Brown, Doctors Pat and Ernest Emmanuel, Mrs. Mavis Samuel, and Judith James. Matsi was deeply loved by her church families of the Memorial Moravian and St. Andrew's Episcopal Churches in St. Thomas. Through her long life, she has touched many lives with her prayers, warmth, kindness, faith, and presence, leaving a lasting and positive impact on all who had the privilege of knowing her. She also leaves to mourn a host of other relatives, dear friends, and loved ones, too numerous to

Bull Funeral Chapel, a service of thanksgiving celebrating the life of Thelma Ramona Hughes James, affectionately known as Mothsy, and Sister Mona, will be held at the Memorial Moravian Church in St. Thomas, USVI.

0: Interment will be in the Memorial Moravian Cemetery. May her sweet soul rest in perpetual peace and rise in glory. We announce the passing of Elizabeth Priscilla Roberts of Bolands Village, also known as Pris. Sunrise 14th August 1936. Sunset 16th August 2026. The funeral service of the late Elizabeth Priscilla Roberts will be given in the subsequent announcement.
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1: That sounds a lot better.
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